Yeah, that was a fun one. Dude Cervantes and the Ponchos. A song called Lesson Learned. We also heard local artist Carlos Arzate and the Ghost Notes doing No Easy Way Home. And we had kind of a double header there for the Film at 5 feature. We heard a new release from David Byrne and Daniel Pemberton. A song called Let Me Sell You a Dream. The lyrics are entirely quotes from Elon Musk. And that's part of the new documentary by Alex Gibney called Musk. And also in there, Kulululu and Magic. And we start things off with our Film at 5 feature, The Ramones, from the Rock and Roll High School soundtrack. Today's birthday, Johnny Ramone and CJ Ramone. I'm Coach. 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And the Alianza Indígena Sin Fronteras will host an Indigenous Peoples Day celebration on Monday, October 12th, from 2:30 to 9 p.m. at the Ritchie Resource Center, 2209 North 15th Avenue in Old Pasqua. The event features dancing, food, local Indigenous businesses, cultural sharers, and workshops. The celebration is open to the public and highlights Indigenous culture and community. You can learn more on Alianza Indígena Sin Fronteras social media pages. This has been a community impact announcement from 91.3 KXCI Tucson. 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All right, here's a new song just came out. It's a collaboration between Donna the Buffalo and Horace Trahan. They're on the right side of history.

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11: It sounds like KXCI. And it sounds better with you.

Yeah, it's new music from Rising Appalachia. Title track from their new album, Trade My Troubles. We also heard Kelsey Liu doing Portrait of a Lady on Fire. And local artist Barnaby and the Butcher gave us The Weatherman. And we start things off with a new single from Donna the Buffalo along with Horace Trahan, On the Right Side of History. I'm Coach. 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Poets in the Park takes place on Saturday, October 10th in Armory Park, organized and hosted by Tucson Poet Laureate Logan Phillips. This year's theme is Poets Are Cultural Workers, featuring 25 poets, music, and a food truck, beginning at 3:30 p.m. with raffle tickets, a book swap, and activity tables. 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Learn more on the events page at kxci.org. This has been a community impact announcement from 91.3 KXEI Tucson. All right, Don Was and the Pan Detroit Ensemble. They were in town a couple of months ago. Did a great show. Some of their covers of Detroit music, as well as the entirety of the Blues for Allah album by the Grateful Dead. And they're getting ready to release a live performance of that Blues for Allah. They've released the first track from that now. This is The Music Never Stopped, Don Was and the Pan Detroit Ensemble.

That's the Allman Brothers, Old Friend, from their album Hitting the Note. We also heard local artist Brian Dean and the Brian Dean Trio doing I Put a Spell on You. You can catch the Brian Dean Trio around town, often at the Hut on the weekends. And we start things off with Don Was and the Pan Detroit Ensemble covering the Grateful Dead's The Music Never Stopped. Well, it's been an honor and a pleasure sitting in for Hannah today. I want you to stay tuned for Petey Mosquito and Growing Native coming up next, and then more great music with the Global Rhythm Radio. Thanks for listening, everybody.

0: This is Growing Native, and I'm Petey Mosquito. It's a season of change in the deserts, up in the woodlands, and up in the tops of the sky islands, you know, our local mountains. It's an interesting time. Many plants are done for the season. Their seed is set or has already dropped, been dispersed. All my favorite oak trees have dropped acorns. Not totally true, because a couple are dropping as I speak. The cool seed balls of sycamores are exposed by the dropping leaves, and those sycamore seed balls will fall too. They're these very cute looking brown, tannish brown seed balls. That magnificent tree, the sycamore, our native sycamore, is quite easy to grow from seed, and it has no problem germinating out in the wild. Sometimes along mountain streams, you know, you can find hundreds of seedlings growing in sandy or rocky stream beds. 1 foot, 2 foot tall sycamore seedlings out there in the wild. Anyway, I'm getting off track. Some plants wait until fall to bloom and set seeds. Rubber rabbit brush, that's a good example. You know, it's going to have this glorious golden yellow blooming time, you know, in the fall, and it'll set seeds shortly after that glorious golden yellow bloom. Oh, and the plant that folks love to hate, desert broom, blooms and sets seed right now. Desert brooms, they are dioecious, so male and female plants. It's the female with its seed that folks just hate. The seed floats away, and wherever there's disturbed soil, a little broom comes up. Okay, but listen, it's time for my yearly fall rant reminder. The male of desert broom, Baccharis erythroides, the male, flowering male, attracts an abundance of pollinating insects, a plethora of pollinators. You want some Lepidoptera? We got it. Maybe you like some Coleoptera? Can do. Hymenoptera? Oh, yeah. Get yourself a male Baccharis erythroides if you are a budding entomologist. So what was I talking about? Because I'm losing track here pretty easy. Oh, seasonal plant changes. And some plants flowering and setting seed before going dormant, before winter. A favorite plant of Ms. Mosquito and me is blooming now. What's neat is it has this nice spring bloom, and then it takes the summer off, summer from blooming, right? And out on our excursions now, in the fall, out to the grassland, we see it blooming again. Bright yellow daisy-like flowers on gray foliage, branches, and stems. Maybe I should tell you what it is. Okay. Thread leaf groundsel, or I've heard it called thread leaf ragwort too. But this ragwort, this groundsel, is Senecio flaccidus, variety flaccidus. I mentioned the gray foliage, right. Yeah, so there's a green foliage version as well, Senecio flaccidus variety monoensis, which I can find near us, actually. But listen, threadleaf groundsel ranges from 2,500 feet to 7,500 feet in elevation. Ms. Mosquito and I see it around 5,000 feet in elevation. And around us also, it blooms twice, spring and fall. And so a cool-looking gray shrub, you know, 3-4 foot tall shrub with long, narrow gray leaves and very cheery yellow flowers. So listen to this. If you are into medicinal plants, like if you're interested in medicinal natives, you should look up threadleaf groundsel, this Senecio flaccidus. Really should look it up. Okay, if you like butterflies, listen to this. Listen to me, won't you? We had a large 3-4 foot tall shrub in our yard. I had grown it and we had it in our yard. Every late summer, fall, it would be covered in queen butterflies on those cheery, daisy-like flowers. And the shrubs along the side of the road, the same, covered in queen butterflies. Oh, the genus name, Senecio, from a Latin word for old man. It probably refers to the gray seed hairs, and flaccidus means something is weak or droopy. I think the stems are sort of lazy, so now you know. Oh my goodness, what a crazy rant. It's a season of change in the borderlands, and they're beautiful. They're beautiful. Yeah, they are. Hey, I'm Petey Mosquito, and this has been Growing Native.
1: 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It's now 6 p.m., and it's time for Global Rhythm Radio. My name is Matt Moon. I'll be with you for the next 2 hours as we explore some incredible musical traditions from all around the world, inspired by the new season of autumn. I just spent a couple of days on the north side of the San Francisco Peaks, north of Flagstaff, inspired by the changing colors of the aspens, the mighty, beautiful volcanic landscape of the peaks, and this time of year. So the inspiration for tonight's show is the environment in which we live here in beautiful Baja, Arizona, and throughout the Colorado Plateau up north. So we're going to get things started with a Flagstaff-based trio called Burning Sky. From their Creation release, this is a beautiful instrumental on flute, percussion, and guitar called Earth. Thanks so much for tuning in to your community radio, 91.3 FM, KXCI.

incredible sounds of Ablaye Sissoko from Senegal and Cyril Boto from France from their Gio release, a beautiful song called Amanke Gionti on 91.3 FM and Global Rhythm Radio. Good evening, Salam Aleikum, may peace be with you, and thanks so much for tuning in. My name is Matt Moon. I'll be with you until 8 p.m. bringing you some of my favorite music from around the world. That last one was inspired by these two incredible musicians performing on a release that is, I think, the finest recording of 2025. Had the opportunity to see them live here in Tucson earlier this year, and it's something I will never forget. Before that, we were in Lebanon listening to Anwar Brahim on the oud, along with a beautiful accordion player, a song called Picnic à Nagpur from their Les Pas de Chat Noir release, and we started things off in Flagstaff, Arizona with Burning Sky, bringing us an instrumental on flute, percussion, didgeridoo, and guitar called Earth. As always, if you hear something really cool on KXCI and you want to know what it is and who it is and where in the world it's from, you can check out our website, kxci.org. You can grab a playlist from just about any program that's ever been on KXCI and learn more about the great music that you hear on this wonderful community radio station. A lot of great stuff to share with you this evening. Going to be traveling through Africa and Asia, also heading over to India and a whole, like everywhere in between, even Uzbekistan. Ah, yes, it's true. Some indigenous music happening later on in the program. But tonight is inspired by the season of autumn. And I feel like I've been immersed in autumn, both the colors, the temperatures, and just the vibration. There's something about autumn that's super special, and everybody who lives in Baja, Arizona will tell you it's one of those seasons that lasts like, a week or two. But throughout the Southwest, autumn is a very special time of year as we celebrate surviving summer. We celebrate a changing of colors, and we honor the fact that, leaves fall, things die, and begin anew. So I was inspired by the beautiful aspen leaves of northern Arizona over the past few days, and that's really what guided tonight's program. I thought about what I wanted to share with you, and it's really music inspired by the changing of the colors and the golden aspen leaves. So I invite you to come along on the journey. And support for KXCI is provided by Fox Tucson Theater, presenting Irish folk music band Alton on October 13th. Known for their commitment to preserving and sharing the rich musical history of Ireland around the world, Alton performs traditional Irish songs from the hills and coastlines of Donegal with fiddles, flutes, and soaring vocals. More information and tickets are available at foxtucson.com. And support for KXCI is also provided by Pima County Communications. For 25 years, the county's Sonoran Desert Conservation Plan has served as a blueprint to help the county protect the desert, wildlife, and local heritage. More information about the Sonoran Desert Conservation Plan is available at pima.gov/desertplan. And the Coyote Task Force has served the Tucson community by providing support, opportunity, and voice to individuals recovering from mental illness. They'll present Pieces of Us, the Art of Recovery and Resilience, a mental health community art show reception on October 17th at Catalyst Creative Collective inside the Tucson Mall, with catering by Cafe 54, wine and beer, live music, and so much more. Learn more and explore the call to artists at ctftucson.org. This has been a community impact announcement from 91.3 KXCI Tucson. Well, one of my challenges and also opportunities and honors is to find music from around the world that captures the essence of colors, seasons, and feelings. So in thinking about changing aspen colors, this is a song that came immediately to mind. And it takes us to both England and China, featuring the beautiful guitar work of Martin Simpson and the pipa of Wu Man. This is a wonderful song called One More Day from a phenomenal release called Music for the Motherless Child, the kind of music you'll probably only hear on your community radio station, KXCI.

A beautiful instrumental there, featuring musicians on the slide guitar from both India and the USA. Vishwamohan Bhat on the Mohan Veena, a beautiful Indian slide guitar, and Rai Cooter from right here in America, joined by Sukhavinder Singh Namdhari on the tabla, North Indian classical drums, on your community radio station, 91.3 FM KXCI, doing a beautiful piece of music from Polynesia called Isale. Also in there was African-American violin virtuoso Regina Carter from her Reverse Thread release, doing a song from Kenya made famous by Ayub Ogata called Kothbiro. And we started things off in England and China with the sounds of Martin Simpson on guitar and Wu Man on the pipa. That is from their Music for the Motherless Child release and the song called One More Day. My name is Matt Moon, and I'm so delighted that you're tuned in to Global Rhythm Radio this evening, inspired by the feelings, the sights, the sounds of autumn. And I am so excited that you're along for the journey. Coming up in a moment, going to be traveling throughout some Arabic nations as we head over to Palestine and then listening to a beautiful combination of sounds featuring musicians from both Iraq and United States of America, and some other fun stuff ahead. Going to be heading over to Tibet, Nepal, Central Asia, and beyond, so please don't go anywhere. 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And KXCI celebrates Indigenous Peoples Day on Monday, October 12th from 7 a.m. to 6 p.m., hosted by KXCI DJs Joseph, Dana Rocky, and Brent G., who are all members of the Tonawatam Nation. We'll also hear from local Indigenous community members. Programming will recognize the profound history, enduring resilience, and vibrant heritage of Indigenous communities by amplifying Indigenous voices through music. Join us as we honor America's first inhabitants and the tribal nations that continue to thrive with a special day of programming on Monday, October 12th, from 7 a.m. to 6 p.m., right here on listener-powered KXCI. Speaking of Indigenous music, have some more Native music coming our way a little bit later on the program as we head back up to Northern Arizona to hear some music from both Hopi and Navajo nations. But right now, let's head over to Palestine to hear an incredible trio of brothers who call themselves Le Trio Jubron. This is from their Asfar release and a beautiful instrumental called Duja on 91.3 FM in Global Rhythm Radio.

Yeah, the Incredible Fingers of Glenn Velez on the frame drum right here on 91.3 FM KXCI and Global Rhythm Radio, joined by oud virtuoso Rahim Alhaj, originally from Iraq, now living in Albuquerque, New Mexico, from a release called Little Earth. That is the Dance of the Palms right here on 91.3 FM and Global Rhythm Radio. It's now 7 p.m., and I'm so delighted that you're tuned in. My name is Matt Moon. I'm broadcasting live from historic Hotel Congress in downtown Tucson, and to say that I'm delighted that you're here is an absolute understatement. I have a lot of great music to share with you. This next set of music, happening in just a moment, will take us throughout Asia. We're going to be traveling through places like Tuva, Tibet, Uzbekistan, and beyond. A little bit later on, heading over to India, as well as some indigenous music from right here in Turtle Island. So please don't go anywhere. 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More information is available at ccp.arizona.edu. Hopefully you're enjoying the weather. I know it's still warm. It happens this time of the year. But if you have a chance to get up into the mountains, I promise that autumn is happening, both in terms of the smells, the sights, the vibrations, the colors, all of it. It's incredible stuff. In case you didn't tune in earlier this evening, tonight's show is inspired by the changing colors of the aspens that I had a chance to absorb north of Flagstaff over the past few days. And there's really nothing like it in the world. I think aspen groves are among the most inspiring environments on Earth. And it was so nice to spend a few days amongst those beautiful trees. And the League of Women Voters of Southern Arizona and the American Association of University Women Tucson present What's on My Ballot. These are open to the public, nonpartisan presentations, and they explain Arizona, Pima County, and Tucson propositions on the November 3rd ballot. Eight presentations will take place now through October 10th at area libraries. Just go online to lwvsaz.org. for the full schedule and details. This has been a community impact announcement from 91.3 KXCI Tucson. Music continues now as we head over to Tibet to hear the beautiful voice of Yongchen Lamo. I play her often because I just love her endlessly. This is from a release of hers called Awakening, and this is the song Compassion for All Beings on 91.3 FM and Global Rhythm Radio.

Some lovely grooves from Digital Bled, originally from Portugal, now living in Paris. Digital Bled blends together sounds from throughout North Africa and really all around the world for ears like ours. Thanks so much for tuning in to Global Rhythm Radio. Matt Moon with you here, listening to a very cool song there from Digital Bled called Esperando Chuva from the Caravan release from back in the year 2000 on Tinder Records. Also in there from Uzbekistan was the great Sevara Nazarkhan from her Yol Bolsin release on Real World Records. That's something I just listened to over and over and over again. Totally phenomenal piece of music. Also in there from Tuva in the mountains of Central Asia. Actually, from the taiga, we heard the group Tarbagan and the song Kongure, very famous Tuvan throat singing song, which talks about a swan. Also in there from Tibet was Yung Chen Lamo from her Awakening release, Om Mani Padme Om, Compassion for All Beings. It's always such a joy to spend 2 hours with you on Thursday evenings. My name is Matt Moon. I try to do this every Thursday, sharing with you music and cultures from all around the world that are a really wonderful reminder that we are all one. A lot of great stuff between now and 8 p.m. And please don't go anywhere, because right around 8, our good friend Kimmy will join us for a wonderful mini program called How We Belong. And then we will turn the airwaves over to halftime at the Apocalypse. But first, I want to let you know that support for KXCI is provided by the Fox Tucson Theater, presenting Irish folk music band Alton on October 13th. Known for their commitment to preserving and sharing the rich musical history of Ireland around the world, Alton performs traditional Irish songs from the hills and coastlines of Donegal with fiddles, flutes, and soaring vocals. More information and tickets are available at foxtucson.com. And Alianza Indígena Sin Fronteras will host an Indigenous Peoples Day celebration on Monday, October 12th from 2:30 to 9 p.m. at the Ritchie Resource Center, 2209 North 15th Avenue in Old Pascua. The event features dancing, food, local Indigenous businesses, cultural sharing, and workshops. Celebration is open to the public and highlights the Indigenous culture and community. You can learn more on Alianza Indígena Sin Fronteras social media pages. This has been a community impact announcement from 91.3 KXCI Tucson. Let's keep the music going now as we head over to India to hear something really beautiful from Deobrat Mishra. He is one of India's finest sitar players from a musical legacy that goes back many, many, many generations, based in the holy city of Varanasi, also known as Benares, also known as Kashi. It might be one of the oldest cities in the world. This is a release that Deobrat Mishra did with Prashant Mishra on tabla and Dean Evenson on a variety of things. Dean used to live here in Tucson, between Tucson and Bellingham, Washington. So, you know, the world in which we live is quite small, and especially once you get into cool music and world vibrations, it just keeps getting smaller and more connected, which I absolutely love. From his Yoga Mantra release, this is a beautiful prayer called Guru Brahma on 91.3 FM.

The legendary voice of Niranjan Kaur, along with Matthew Schoenig, from the release To the Heart, bringing us the Sikh mantra Suniyai. It literally translates to deep listening, which is, you know, different than hearing, right? Hearing is what we do physically with our ears, where there's this, you know, vibration against the eardrum, which, you know, engages a couple of small bones, and we translate that through our central nervous system to sound. But deep listening is different. It's not just physical hearing. It's a receptive state of inner awareness, tuning into the soul, the universe, and divine wisdom. That is the nature of Suniyai. Thanks for tuning in to Global Rhythm Radio on 91.3 FM KXCI. My name is Matt Moon, and I'm here every Thursday to bring you this incredible radio show where we travel around the world in search of incredible music and cultures and interconnectedness. I'm broadcasting live from Historic Hotel Congress in downtown Tucson. 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Mexican acoustic rock guitar duo Rodrigo y Gabriela create an instrumental blend of flamenco, metal, jazz, and world music. More information at rialtotheater.com. And here's the big news. To enter a contest to be on the KXCI Presents guest list with reserved seats for Rodrigo y Gabriela on November 8th, just visit the What's New page at kxci.org. All KXCI contest rules page can also be found on our website, kxci.org. We are so delighted that Rodrigo y Gabriela are coming back to Tucson, and they'll be here on November 8th. Music continues now with something really beautiful from Hopi musician Clark Tenakwongva from Second Mesa, Haute Villa, Arizona, in a recording that he did called Angtupka. In honor of Grand Canyon, the sacred music of the Hopi tribe, this is a song called Butterfly Clouds, inspired by the San Francisco Peaks. And I just heard this song played live by Clark just 2 days ago, and I was very inspired to kind of share it with you as well. So enjoy the music, enjoy the autumn season, and enjoy this beautiful opportunity that we call life.

0: folk life, it's familiar, but not exactly ordinary. It's the embellishment of the ordinary. I'm Kimmy Eisel, and this is How We Belong.
1: They say you're going to make a pot to be in a good spot, mentally, you know? If you're coming here and you're mad about something, that pot's not going to work. The pot knows.
0: That's Michael Lopez, who tends the fire pit at the annual Tana Atem Potters Gathering, which just celebrated its third year. This is where potters come together to share traditional techniques and inspire a new generation to take up the craft. Traditional utilitarian Tana Atem pots are used in ceremony and for cooking and storing water, seeds, and grains. These vessels keep their contents cool in hot weather, and many say whatever's been stored in them tastes sweeter. The pots are made with locally harvested clays, cleaned, sifted, and mixed with manure from local horses, then built by hand using a paddle and an anvil or a rock to create their shape, and burnished with smooth river stones until shiny. They're sometimes painted with mesquite charcoal ink and always hand-fired. Each stage in the process, says Michael Lopez, requires faith and acceptance and offers many lessons on how to live.
1: To learn, they need to know the whole process. We started actually going out and harvesting clay, bringing it back, then start pounding it and processing that. And with that part, you let it sit for like at least 5 days before you can actually start working with that clay too. You can't just rush it. We're just trying to teach people that this is what it takes. Because at one point, one of the ladies, they had a bunch of processed clay. She made a pot, put it on the fire right when I touched it, poof. Because those are made for certain temperatures. Fire is the one that's in charge. When you put them in, there's a possibility they all crack. That's a life's moment. You learn from that. In life, we always, things happen around us that we can't control. But how you deal with it, that's the main part. Don't sit there and wallow in it. Just keep moving.
0: Before metal and plastic became readily available, these clay pots were used every day. But now, of the nearly 30,000 members of the Tana Atem Nation, only 20 people still know the craft. Among them, only 10 or so do it routinely. Michael Lopez is part of the Atem Ha Collective, a group of potters working to change this. Through classes, workshops, and gatherings, they hope this tradition catches on again and connects young Atem to their land and culture.
1: When I first did it, it was just the kids working with the clay and the mud. That took me back to being a kid. And that was the awesome part I liked too, you know. I like the job I do because we can help them to at least connect to their traditions too. If not the whole part of it, just bits and pieces they never would have known. I grew up in the 70s. The fun part is being a kid, go outside and play and come back to dinner time. And they didn't worry about you, you know. But the age nowadays with social media and phones, people don't want to talk to each other because of that. And that's the thing with this whole potter's gathering, to let people in the know. This is what kept us alive for thousands of years. All the plants you see out there we used. And we had to figure out a way too back then, how should we cook this or cook that? And that's how that came about, you know. But it took like thousands of years to get to this process. Not just us, but every civilization out there across the world, at some point they had to do their own pots to live, to cook, even to carry water. So here, at least this is reconnecting to the earth too. Because you know, the elders, they pass, and a lot of times they take a lot of stuff with them. If you're not there, if you haven't heard all that stuff, you're not gonna know. Our DNA is coming out of this land, and this is our land. Your history, your culture, that's what you're saving.
0: That was Michael Lopez, who tends the fire at the annual Tana Atem Potters Gathering at the Himdog Key, or the Tana Atem Nation Cultural Center and Museum in Topaawa, Arizona. How We Belong is a collaboration of the Southwest Folklife Alliance and KXCI, produced by Koich Nisimon and Kimmy Eisel. Theme music by Elijah Doy. 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
2: And good evening, folks. It is just about 8 o'clock. 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And I say this just about every week. I so enjoy driving in and listening to Global Rhythm Radio when I am on the way. It just has, you know, listening to music from other parts of the world. Not just other parts of the world, but all over the place. Music is such a palate cleanser. If you've had a poop day, put on some songs, and suddenly you can exhale. So I hope you keep exhaling with me this evening. I'm going to start this musical journey off right now.

REM finishing off that set from their album Automatic for the People that was released in 1992, and we heard Find the River from that album. One of my favorite songs of theirs, just FYI, there's something about the last two songs on that album. And we heard, prior to that, Jason Isbell along with the 400 Unit featuring Bela Fleck and Chris Thiele. From the album Georgia Blue, covering Night Swimming. Cowboy Junkies from their All That Reckoning album, and When We Arrive was the song's title. We heard Leif Volebeck recorded live at KCRW in Santa Monica from his album New Waves, live recordings from 2019 to 21. We heard Blood Brother. Great performer. If you ever get a chance to see him, do so. He's quite the multi-instrumentalist. It does a great show. Joe Pug in that set from his Nation of Heat EP, and we heard him number 35. And Oisin Leach, featuring M. Ward, Tony Garnier, and or Garnier, I don't know, I'm trying to be fancy, and Cold Sea, Steve Gunn. And we heard October Sun from, oh, the name of the album is Cold Sea. I'm just reading here, you know. Okay, so that's the music that you've been listening to. We have some announcements here, and then we'll get back to the music in, as soon as possible, okay? 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La Rosa celebrates its one-year anniversary on Friday, October 9th, featuring venue tours, raffles, birthday cake, and a full night of Tucson talent. The full event calendar and more information are available at larosatucson.org. And Poets in the Park takes place Saturday, October 10th in Armory Park, organized and hosted by Tucson Poet Laureate Logan Phillips. This year's theme is Poets Are Cultural Workers, featuring 25 poets, music, and a food truck. 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This has been a community impact announcement from 91.3 KXCI Tucson. And, you know, just to echo what Matt said on his show, this is such a such a great time of year as we're heading through October and into the autumn months. And it's sort of like the reverse of, you know, what happens in North Dakota and Minnesota and Wisconsin. We're all starting to come out from under our shelters and enjoying what Tucson has to offer. And remember that events page at kxci.org is loaded with things that you can do. Okay. Alrighty, it's time for more music. 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

what I do is I collect stories. Stories, songs, poems. I seek out the elders. I seek out the elders and garner stories and songs and poems. Stories and songs and poems. Characterized critically. Stories characterized critically as, oh, that's the 60s stuff. Like somebody doing old rock and roll will be doing that 50s stuff. Well, or this is 90s, you know. I have a good friend in the East. A good singer and a good folk singer, a good song collector, who comes and listens to my shows and says, you sing a lot about the past. You always sing about the past. You can't live in the past, you know. And I say to him, I can go outside and pick up a rock that's older than the oldest song you know and bring it back in here and drop it on your foot. Now the past didn't go anywhere. Did it. It's right here, right now. I always thought that anybody who told me I couldn't live in the past was trying to get me to forget something that if I remembered it would get me in serious trouble. No, it's not that's 50s, 60s, 70s, 90s, that whole idea of decade packages, things don't happen that way. The Vietnam War heated up in 1965 and ended in 1975. Well, you know, what's that got to do with decades? That packaging of time is a journalistic convenience that they use to trivialize and to dismiss important events and important ideas. I defy that. Time is an enormous long river. Important events and important ideas. Time is an enormous long river. Time is an enormous long river. Important events and important ideas. Long river, and I'm standing in it just as you're standing in it. My elders were the tributaries, and everything they thought, and every struggle they went through, and everything they gave their lives to, and every song they created, and every poem that they laid down flows down to me. And if I take the time to ask, and if I take the time to seek, if I take the time to reach out, I can build that bridge between my world and theirs. I can reach down into that river and take out what I need to get through this world. Bridges from my time to your time, as my elders from their time to my time. And we all put into the river and we let it go, and it flows away from us and away from us until it no longer has our name, our identity. It has its own utility, its own use, and people will take what they need and make it part of their lives.

well at length. Sometimes well at length.

All right, that's the end of that second set for this evening's show. We heard something, well, it was the theme, one of the songs from the soundtrack to the movie American Beauty. In fact, it's the title of the song. And it's from an album, trying to see when it came out. Ooh, excuse me. Ooh, that microphone. This was released in, I mean, do you really need to know? Well, I do. Okay. 2020. And I'm guessing it was a, okay, here we go again. It was a compilation of different Philharmonic orchestras doing music from different movie soundtracks. And that was that. So, going back as well, we heard Utah Phillips with Ani DeFranco from the album The Past Didn't Go Anywhere, released 30 years ago. And we heard Bridges, Dar Williams and Ani DeFranco covering Pink Floyd's Comfortably Numb. And we heard Michael Hedges start off that set from Platinum and Gold. It's a collection of his music. It was released posthumously in 2003. I think he died all too young in a one-car accident back in like 1995 or 6. And we heard his cover of Bob Dylan's All Along the Watchtower. Okay, some announcements. Whew. 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Classes include one-day sessions on general upkeep, gear, and bearing workshops, and a five-day course on rebuilding a bicycle. 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And this is Halftime at the Apocalypse. My name is Jeff Rogers, here with you until 10 o'clock this evening. And I've got more music to play. So that's what I'm going to do.

You know, meanwhile, maybe the biggest story of our time is the prediction of the sixth extinction. That the world, as we know it, is in full collapse. Now, of course, there are people who say that technology is going to step in at the last minute and fix things with some, you know, elaborate reversal scheme. But even though I work with technology a lot, I love it. My favorite quote is from a cryptologist who said, "If you think technology will solve your problems, you don't understand technology, and you don't understand your problems." But the story of the end of the world has a lot in common with the story of the beginning of life on Earth. It's really vague. It's all shrouded in myths and legends. And is the end of the world a story that's just too big to tell? And is it even a story? I mean, a story is something you tell to someone. And who will hear the story? Is it still a story if no one is listening? Is it still a story if it's told to no one? And so it dawns on us that we are the first humans to see the possibility of the end of our own species, and that this is our awesome job, to tell a story to nobody. Now, obviously, no one wants to hear the story about the end of the world over and over. I mean, it makes me really depressed. So when I feel this way, what I do is I think of my heroes. And fortunately, I have a lot of heroes, and one is Phil Glass. And so I think, well, what would Phil do? And his answer might be, make music. And I think, what would John Cage do? And the answer might be, listen. What would Gandhi do? Resist. And then I wonder, what would James Brown, the godfather of soul, do? And the answer is, get up, get on up, get on the good foot.

Peter Gabriel finishing off that set. It is now 9:15, and you're listening to Halftime at the Apocalypse at 91.3 KXCI Tucson, KXCI.org. Want to welcome David, a listener in Las Cruces, who just checked in on the chat. Welcome, man. All right, so Peter Gabriel finished that set off, Dark Side mix of The Court. We heard Radiohead from their 2007 release In Rainbows and House of Cards, Laurie Anderson and Sex Mob from the most recent release from her, Let X Equal X, and we heard Story to No One, Michael Kiwanuka, Final Days from his self-titled Kiwanuka album, Bob Dylan in that set as well with Union Sundown, and I think that, nope, yeah, is that it? Bruce Coburn, or Bruce Springsteen, whoops, in that set as well from the Bridge School Concerts 25th Anniversary Edition, and we heard a solo acoustic version of Born in the USA. My name is Jeff Rogers, and I hope you're enjoying this evening's selection of music on KXCI. I have some announcements and let you know what's going on around town and in other parts of the Southwest, such as this. 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October 9th through the 12th. More information is available at southwestprintfiesta.org. And KXCI is partnering with the Museum of Contemporary Art Tucson and the University of Arizona TUSD School Garden Workshop on Thursday, October 15th to celebrate the release of the Sonoran Desert School Gardener's Almanac during free third Thursdays at Mocha Tucson. 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Learn more at kxci.org. It's 9:18, and it's time for more music.

I'm Haima J, your music coordinator and DJ, and I love KXEI. Tucson has a big heart, and so many nonprofits in this community are evidence of that. We are so lucky to be able to share and make people aware of the great work that these nonprofits are doing every day through programming like the Nonprofit Spotlight and public service announcements every 20 minutes, 24 hours a day, 7 days a week. 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

Alrighty there, Gregory Allen Isakoff finishing off that set from Amerkinda, 20 Years of Dual Tone. It was a compilation of their artists covering other of their artists, and that was his cover of the Lumineers, Salt and the Sea. We heard Erica Wennerstrom from her 2018 album Sweet Unknown, and Be Good to Yourself was the song's title. Let's see, in that set we heard Neil Young from Freedom, released in 1989. And we heard Crime in the City's 60-0, Part 1. I don't think he ever did a Part 2, but that's enigmatic, isn't it? Also in that set, I think we, started off with Timbuk3's Standard White Jesus from Edge of Allegiance. That, either that or we finished the last set with that, but there you go, twice. Twice, I say. All right. Some announcements. It's a big one here, folks. All right. Clear my throat. Getting ready. 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Known for their commitment to preserving and sharing the rich musical history of Ireland around the world, Altan performs traditional Irish songs from the hills and coastlines of Donegal, with fiddles, flutes, and soaring vocals. 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And the Coyote Task Force has served the Tucson community by providing support, opportunity, and voice to individuals recovering from mental illness. They will present Pieces of Us, The Art of Recovery and Resilience, a mental health community art show reception on October 17th at Catalyst Creative Collective inside Tucson Mall, with catering by Cafe 54, wine and beer, live music, and more. 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

I did act as a PR person for the brain. And the possibilities of changing the brain. Our human race doesn't understand the brain at all.

Think of that. DNA did not work for 50 million years to produce a brain with all these receptor sites. To have the government come along and say they're illegal. You can't activate these circuits of the brain. So there are a lot of areas of the brain that we haven't even thought about yet that we can activate.

All right, I got time for one more song before Nonprofit Spotlight, and Julio brings you Hex Induction Hours at 10 o'clock. Thanks for listening. Have a great evening. Enjoy the upcoming weekend, and there may be rain. I'll be back next week. Stay tuned to 91.3 KXCI Tucson.

0: Hello and welcome to Nonprofit Spotlight. I'm Stephanie Ings, the Director of Education and Community Engagement here at KXEI. And today I'm here with Stephen Cota Robles, founder and executive director of the Tucson Family Food Project. Thank you so much for being here today.
1: Thank you so much for having me.
0: What is your organization's mission and vision at Tucson Family Food Project?
1: So our mission is to end childhood food insecurity by not only feeding kids, but by building their confidence and resilience and teaching them how to feed themselves. So every week we send the kids in our program home with a meal kit, pre-portioned. It's a recipe that's already picked out. And then I have a YouTube channel. So when they get this meal kit at home, if they go to my YouTube channel, I show them exactly how they cook it for themselves in their own home. It's truly unique. We're the only nonprofit in the country doing this.
0: And how does your organization at Tucson Family Food Project work toward that mission?
1: So this little meal kit program, when I first started it, I thought it was mostly about nutrition and calories. But the reality is food is so much bigger than that. And we're learning that as we go. So this meal kit program is really yielding benefits that we honestly didn't even anticipate when I started the project back in 2021. A quick example. So in 2021, I was just making 20 meal kits a week out of my own home kitchen. And that was kind of my proof of concept. And in that first group of 20 kids, there was a student in there who was on the spectrum. And when we started the program, his behavior had really deteriorated at school. And kids who are on the spectrum have things that are called special interests that ground them, and it really helps them navigate their world. And this student, no one knew that food was his special interest. And so when we started the project, his behavior did a 180. He's in high school now. He wants to grow up to be a chef. And that was in our first group of 20 kids. So now we grew the project. We're feeding 260 kids every single week right now. And we have some big plans for the future to feed a lot more kids in Tucson.
0: Is there a program that you'd like to highlight that reflects the mission at Tucson Family Food Project in action?
1: Tucson's like one of those places where this is perfect for it. There's so many people that want to help, and we're a city of gastronomy. And we really think that this is super scalable, that once we figure it out in Tucson, that we can grow the project nationwide. We're in the process right now of building out our own large-scale production kitchen. So these first 5 years that we've been operating, we've been working out of a local church, Catalina United Methodist. They have been absolutely incredible. But now we're at this point where the program is really yielding benefits, and we're starting to see these things, and the community has really grasped onto it. So now we are leasing out space in a closed school, formerly Ann Rogers Elementary School, and we are leasing out two buildings, one of which we have already turned into kind of our admin center. That's where we film our YouTube videos. And then a second building that we're turning into this large-scale production kitchen. It's about 3,000 square feet, but really once that is up and running, the sky is the limit on the amount of food that we'll be able to produce. And our goal is by the end of next school year that we're jumping from 260 meal kits a week all the way up to 1,000 a week. And I think that is a very conservative estimate. But we work specifically with 6th, 7th, and 8th graders. And we do that because we want them to be safe in the kitchen. There's so much we can learn from these kids. Like, we take their feedback and incorporate it literally the next week. It's the biggest thing we hear from teachers is that within 2 weeks, we have heard that the teachers are noticing differences in the kids in our program. And that the primary thing that they notice is that our kids have started raising their hands more in class. They're finding their voice and they're building their confidence. And that's really the core of this. It's just, like I said, so much bigger than nutrition.
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1: 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So it's a really easy way for people to support us. 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
0: Great. 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
1: Thank you so much for having me. 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

0: 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KXCI Tucson with me, Julio, broadcasting live from historic Hotel Congress. Many thanks, as always, to Jeff Rogers, or as he's known in Canada, Jeff Rogers, for bringing us halftime at the Apocalypse. The Scottish post-rock band Mogwai recently released a new forthcoming album next year titled Happy Tears that will compile older cuts with new recordings. We're going to kick off with some Mogwai, going back to their 1999 second studio album, Come On, Die Young, the cut punk rock with vocals by Iggy Pop via a sample from a late 70s CBC interview. Mogwai kicking off tonight's Hex Induction Hours here on 91.3 FM, KXCI Tucson.
1: Punk rock is a word used by dilettantes, and heartless manipulators about music that takes up the energies and the bodies and the hearts and the souls and the time and the minds of young men who give what they have to it and give everything they have to it. And it's a term that's based on contempt. It's a term that's based in fashion, style, elitism, Satanism, and everything that's rotten about rock and roll. I don't know Johnny Rotten, but I'm sure he puts as much blood and sweat into what he does as Sigmund Freud did. You see, what sounds to you like a big load of trashy old noise is in fact the brilliant music of a genius, myself. And that music is so powerful that it's quite beyond my control. And when I'm in the grips of it, I don't feel pleasure and I don't feel pain, either physically or emotionally. Do you understand what I'm talking about? Have you ever

This is 91.3 FM KXCI Tucson. Closing out that set there with The Cure, Disintegration, title cut from their 8th studio album. Also had new music from the Helsinki, Finland band Haunties. We heard London Dungeon, their cover of a Misfits cut from their recently released album Shadows Forming. Rock duo Have a Nice Life before that with Dan and Tim, Reunited by Fate from their second studio album, The Unnatural World. Dan and Tim, the guys referenced on that title, self-reference. That's the name of the rock duo, Dan Barrett and Tim McCouga. And we open Mogwai, punk rock from their second studio album, 1999's Come On Die Young. They recently announced a new album due out early January of next year, compiling older cuts with some new recordings. The League of Women Voters of Southern Arizona and the American Association of University Women Tucson present What's On My Ballot. These open to the public, nonpartisan presentations explain Arizona, Pima County, and Tucson propositions on the November 3rd ballot. 8 presentations will take place now through October 10th at area libraries. Visit lwvsaz.org for the full schedule and details. 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

Well, you know, a friend will turn you on to new music. You know, a friend will share information. Hey, did you hear about, you know, that's what friends do. They go, oh, I just heard this song by this artist. And it sparks up a whole new little piece of your brain, a whole new journey for you, you know. I love doing this. It's kind of a creative outlet. Even though I am using other people's creations, I'm making them into something for that moment as

Canadian post-punk band Preoccupations there with Retrograde from their most recent album released last year, Ill at Ease at Times, channeling the Smiths. Also had the Psychedelic Furs with Heaven from the compilation All of This and Nothing, English rock band active since 1977, still touring. In fact, they're going to be in town performing at La Rosa on November 18th. And we started with Interpol's Obstacle One from their fantastic 2002, I'm getting my numbers mixed up, their debut album, Turn on the Bright Lights, and they dropped a new album earlier this year as well, so they're still recording. They were also at La Rosa earlier this year, put on a fantastic show. KXCI will celebrate Indigenous Peoples Day on Monday, October 12th, from 7 a.m. to 6 p.m., hosted by KXCI DJs Joseph, Dana, Rocky, and Brent G., who are all members of the Tohono O'odham Nation. We'll also hear from local Indigenous community members. Programming will recognize the profound history, enduring resilience, and vibrant heritage of Indigenous communities by amplifying Indigenous voices through music. Join us as we honor America's first inhabitants and the tribal nations that continue to thrive with a special day of programming on Monday, October 12th, from 7 a.m. to 6 p.m., right here on listener-powered KXCI. Alianza Indígena Sin Fronteras will host an Indigenous Peoples Day celebration on Monday, October 12th from 2:30 to 9 p.m. at the Ritchie Resource Center, 2209 North 15th Avenue in Old Pascua. The event features dancing, food, local Indigenous businesses, cultural shares, and workshops. 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Learn more on Alianza Indígena Sin Fronteras social media pages. 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My name is Julio, broadcasting live from Historic Hotel Congress, streaming everywhere online, kxci.org. Getting back into the music with the Smiths, William, It Was Really Nothing, that cut originally released in 1984 as a non-album single, later included on numerous Smiths compilations.

New York-based dream pop artist winner taking us just near the top of the hour with Atonement from the second studio album released 4 years ago titled What Kind of Blue Are You. Also had My Bloody Valentine in the mix with New You from their third album MBV dating back to 2013 following a bit of a hiatus, although Kevin Shields had been working on many of those compositions from that album throughout the previous years. While You're in the Mix from their fifth studio album, A Bell Is a Cup Until It Is Struck, 1988 release, we heard Kidney Bingos released as a supporting single from the English post-punk band, and we started with The Smiths, William, It Was Really Nothing, a non-album single originally released back in 1984. You have tuned in to Hex Induction Hours, 91.3 FM, KXCI, Tucson. My name is Julio, broadcasting live from Historic Hotel Congress, streaming everywhere online, kxci.org. One more hour of music here, and then making our way to the midnight hour with Spreading the Jam. Gonna get back into the music here for this next hour with a cut from Veruca Salt's debut album, American Thighs, dating back to 1994.

Once again, you have tuned in to Hex Induction Hours, 91.3 FM KXCI Tucson, with me, Julio, broadcasting live from historic Hotel Congress. Closing out there with the Australian punk band Cable Ties from their third studio album, dating back to 2023. That was All Her Plans. Another fantastic release from that very same year came to us from the Bush Tetras band, formed in 1979, but they released their third studio album in 2023. That was Bird on a Wire, one of my favorite cuts from the last few years. Queens of the Stone Age in the middle of that set with In the Fade from their 2000 release Rated R, with some amazing vocals, always amazing vocals, from the late great Mark Lanegan. The Toadies, before that, performed Across the Street at the Rialto earlier tonight. We heard Away from their 1994 classic Rubberneck, and we opened with Veruca Salt's American Thighs, album of the same year. Forsythia was the cut, opening up that set, debut album from the Chicago-based 90s alternative rock band. More music on the way here, including cuts from Susie and the Banshees, Wall of Voodoo, and more. But first, Poets in the Park takes place Saturday, October 10th in Armory Park, organized and hosted by Tucson Poet Laureate Logan Phillips. This year's theme is Poets Are Cultural Workers, featuring 25 poets, music, and a food truck, beginning at 3:30 p.m. with raffle tickets, a book swap, and activity tables. 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Susie Sue of Susie and the Banshees recently gave her first interview in over a decade to the English music publication Uncut. Going to kick off with Mirage from their debut album, The Scream, released back in 1978. Susie and the Banshees on Hex Induction Hours, 91.3 FM, KXCI Tucson.

Hi, I'm Ron Cipriani. I'm the host of The Vinyl Frontier, Wednesday night at 10 p.m. to midnight. KXCI is a different kind of station. It's a community station. It's here for the people. Right outside the studio, there's approximately 30,000 albums on the shelves sitting there waiting for us to explore. And it's so much fun to do that. 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I'm Ron Cipriani. I'm the host of The Vinyl Frontier. 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

Oakland-based post-punk band Public Interest wrapping up that set from their album Spiritual Pollution, released 3 years ago. That was Falling Ash. Also had VR Sex with Victim or Vixen from a fantastic, if underrated, underappreciated, under the radar, under album, 2022's release, Rough Dimension. Wall of Voodoo bringing us Red Light and Susie and the Banshees, kicking off that set of music with Mirage from their debut album, The Scream, released back in 1978. KXCI is partnering with the Museum of Contemporary Art Tucson at the University of Arizona TUSD School Garden Workshop on Thursday, October 15th, to celebrate the release of the Sonoran Desert School Gardeners Almanac during free third Thursdays at Mocha Tucson. KXCI youth broadcasters will DJ from 6 to 9 p.m. The event is open to the public and will include a food truck. Learn more at kxci.org on the events page. The Coyote Task Force has served the Tucson community by providing support, opportunity, and voice to individuals recovering from mental illness. They will present Pieces of Us, The Art of Recovery and Resilience, a mental health community art show reception on October 17th at Catalyst Creative Collective inside Tucson Mall, with catering by Cafe 54, Wine and Beer, live music, and more. 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This has been a community impact announcement from 91.3 KXCI Tucson. 11:41 p.m., getting into the final stretch of the show with Band of Susans, no-wave-inspired New York City noise rock band. Back in 1988, released their second studio album, Love Agenda. From that one, here is The Pursuit of Happiness.

0: Wrapping up tonight's Hex Induction Hours with Vanna Susan, Sonic Youth, and Just Now Garbage. Thanks so much for letting me be a part of your Thursday night. Keep it tuned in. KXCI coming up in just a few short minutes, spreading the jam. Have a safe, great weekend. Take care of yourself and each other. And tune in again next Thursday night, 10 p.m. to midnight, for more Hex Induction Hours. Here is Community Wellness Beats.
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2: Hello, I'm Dr. Andrew Saul from the Pima County Health Department.
3: And I'm Anissa Taylor, epidemiologist from the Pima County Health Department. With the outbreaks of measles, we want to give you some practical information about how to help keep you and your family healthy.
2: Before the measles vaccine was developed in the early 1960s, the U.S. had over 500,000 cases every year. This led to tens of thousands of hospital admissions and over 500 childhood deaths every year. But by giving two doses of the MMR vaccine, cases of measles in the United States dropped to nearly zero by the year 2000, and the disease was declared eliminated. So why is the measles virus so dangerous?
3: For starters, it is probably the most contagious virus known for humans. A person can become infected simply by breathing the air in a room where someone with measles passed through 2 hours earlier. For every measles case identified, we can see it spread 12 to 18 other people.
2: An infected person has several days of really high fever, cough, runny nose, and red eyes, even before the rash appears. Doctors often describe that person's appearance as toxic. Children can get sick quickly with dehydration and pneumonia. 1 in 8 of the children in the Texas outbreak required hospitalization for IV fluids and oxygen. But the worst part about measles can be the devastating lifelong impacts. Measles can cause a severe pneumonia and encephalitis, swelling of the brain. This can cause permanent vision and hearing loss, severe developmental disabilities, if not kill a person outright.
3: The MMR vaccine has been used across the globe for over 40 years in studies involving millions of children followed for decades. The overwhelming body of scientific evidence demonstrates the MMR vaccine is both safe and effective.
2: But does the vaccine provide complete immunity?
3: One dose of MMR vaccine provides about 95% protection, and two doses about 98% protection. So while it is not 100% perfect, having two doses of MMR is excellent at providing solid protection to people in most situations.
2: Having the MMR vaccine also reduces the intensity of the infection should a person get infected later in life. If a person gets infected, their symptoms are usually milder and they are less likely to require hospitalization. So even if a vaccine doesn't provide complete immunity, it can reduce the impact of that infection.
3: The goal is two doses. The best data suggests that two doses of MMR will provide most people with solid protection. Here are some guidelines to remember. If you were born before 1957, you're fine. You've likely had measles as a child. If you were born after 1990, you've probably already had two doses of MMR.
2: But if you were born between 1958 and 1990, like me, you probably only received one dose when you were a child. If not, try to find your vaccine records if possible to check.
3: Remember, if you've already had two doses of MMR, you're in a good place. You don't need to do anything more. So where can a busy person get an MMR vaccine?
2: Ask your favorite primary care provider, visit your local pharmacist, or one of the Pima County Health Department clinics. 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
3: And I'm Anissa Taylor. From all of us at Pima County Health Department, we wish you the best of health.
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5: 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Time now for Spreading the Jam. Good evening and welcome to this week's edition of Spreading the Jam. I'm your host, Coach Core. And for the next 3 hours, we're going to dive into the world of jam band music. Got some good tunes lined up for you tonight. You're going to hear a newly released recording of Bobby Weir covering Bob Dylan. Hear a nice live performance from Billy Strings. From a sort of a space jam band that's new to me, they called Holiday. Also live performances from Government Mule and Big Something and Disco Biscuits. Lots more. Kick things off like we always do with some new music. This is a single that Grace Potter just put out. Turns out she's good friends with a NASA astronaut, Jessica Meyer. And the two of them have collaborated on this song called Spacewalking Woman on Spreading the Jam.

0: sanctuary.
1: Woman, yeah.
0: Gives you this feeling of perspective. All the places you've been, everybody you've ever known, every experience you've ever had, down there together. And this thin, tenuous band of an atmosphere. How fragile, how beautiful our planet is, and how we need to protect it.

Yeah, we just heard a new single from Rado. It's a jam band out of Colorado. And their new single, Say You Will. And we also heard a new single there from Grace Potter, Spacewalking Woman, collaboration with her friend, NASA astronaut, Jessica Meyer. And Coach, you're listening to Spreading the Jam. We're going to have that new release of Bob Weir doing a Dylan song in just a second. First, I want to tell you that Cyclovia Tucson returns to Reclaim the Streets on Sunday, October 25th, from 9 a.m. to 3 p.m. Activating the downtown to South Tucson streets, KXEI DJs will be the soundtrack to the Children's Museum Activity Hub. Select Tucson streets will be closed to car traffic and open to people for walking, biking, skating, and all other forms of movement and discovery. 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

0: 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All right, we're coming up on the 10th anniversary of the release of Bob Weir's solo album, Blue Mountain, and they're going to honor that anniversary with a deluxe edition re-release of the album, including the newly discovered song we're going to hear now, Bob Weir doing a Bob Dylan song. It was recorded at the Sanger Theater in Mobile, Alabama on April 19th, 2017. Here we go with Bob Weir on Spreading the Jam.
1: One.

This is Mac, volunteer DJ with KXCI. The thing I love most about KXCI is how unexpected it is. I do not know what's going to come on next. I love the fact that it is coming from a person and not an algorithm. KXCI is good for our community because we live in a time where it's tough to feel connected to anyone despite all the technology and all the everything. But KXCI does a pretty good job of bringing us together. Thank you for tuning in today.

Yeah, that's a band called Shakedown City, spelled C-I-T-I. And that's from a live album they recorded July 1st at the Brooklyn Bowl in New York. Shakedown City, I believe, is out of New Jersey, a Grateful Dead tribute band. First time I heard them, they're pretty good. And they were doing Peggy O, which has its roots in this Scottish folk tune. And from way back when. And then Bob Dylan did it on his debut album. And it became a regular staple on the Grateful Dead set list. Peggy O, done by Shakedown City. And before that, we heard Bobby Weir covering Bob Dylan's Stuck Inside of Memphis with the Stuck Inside of Mobile with the Memphis Blues again. That was recorded in Mobile, Alabama. And you can find that on the new deluxe edition of Blue Mountain, the 10th anniversary of Bob Weir's solo album, Blue Mountain. I'm Coach, and this is Spreading the Jam. Poets in the Park takes place on Saturday, October 10th in Armory Park, organized and hosted by Tucson Poet Laureate Logan Phillips. This year's theme is Poets Are Cultural Workers, featuring 25 poets, music, and a food truck, beginning at 3:30 p.m. with raffle tickets, a book swap, and activity tables. 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And thank you for your support. Billy Strings was recently in San Diego. I'm going to hear some of his performance there. This is one of my favorite songs of his. It's called Gild the Lily. Here's Billy Strings on Spreading the Jam.

course, was Billy Strings, recorded September 28th in San Diego, doing his song Gild the Lily. Very nice improvisation there with his band. I'm Coach. You're listening to Spreading the Jam here at KXCI Tucson. Just going to keep the jams going. This is a musical project by a guitar player named Scott Holiday. Played in this in several bands. And then he had a bad bike accident. He's had some serious injuries. And during the recuperation period, he did a solo project called simply Holiday, spelled H-O-L, the number one, the letter D, the number four, and then Y, Holiday. Nice electronic stuff here. It's all on an album called Topology. Came out earlier this year. And the name of this song is Chrism. Here on Spreading the Jam.

Yeah, some pretty spacey stuff there from Scott Holiday's solo project, simply called Holiday, spelled with a 1 and a 4 in there. That comes from an album called Topology, and the name of the song is Chrism. Gonna have some government mule for you in just a second, but first, the Coyote Task Force has served the Tucson community by providing support, opportunity, and voice to individuals recovering from mental illness. They will present Pieces of Us, The Art of Recovery and Resilience, a mental health community art show reception on October 17th at the Catalyst Creative Collective inside the Tucson Mall. 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And remember, when you shop at Underwriters Businesses, please thank them for supporting KXCI. Government Mule was in Richmond, Virginia a few weeks ago, and we're gonna hear some of that performance now. Start out with Dreaming Out Loud, and then they're gonna do a little improvisation after that. Here's Government Mule on Spreading the Jam.

Thank you.

That was Government Mule, recorded September 27th in Richmond, Virginia. They did Dreaming Out Loud. Heard them do Fallen Down, and that segued into what they call the Other One Jam. It's Grateful Dead tune, The Other One. For some reason, finished it off with a line from the Rolling Stones, Gimme Shelter. Government Mule here on Spreading the Jam. The League of Women Voters of Southern Arizona and American Association of University Women Tucson present What's on My Ballot? These open-to-the-public, nonpartisan presentations explain Arizona, Pima County, and Tucson propositions on the November 3rd ballot. Eight presentations will take place now through October 10th at area libraries. Visit lwvsaz.org for the full schedule and details. This has been a community impact announcement from 91.3 KXCI Tucson. And support for KXCI is provided by Hotel Congress, presenting Americana Roots artists Rosie Flores and James Entfeld on Friday, October 9th. It's the opening night of the Tucson Film Festival, and Rosie Flores and James Entfeld are part of the documentary film The Palomino. That'll be at the screening room at 7 p.m. To enter a contest to be on the KXCI Presents guest list for the concert with Rosie Flores and James Entfeld at 9 p.m. Friday, October 9th, on the Hotel Congress Plaza, visit the What's New page at KXCI.org. All KXCI contest rules can be found on the contest rules page at KXCI.org. Corey Wong has put out a live album called On a Random Tuesday, live at the Blue Note. He's got Joshua Redman playing with him. Here's some of that now. This is Brixton Underground on Spreading the Jam.

That was Big Something, recorded September 11th at the Van Hoy Farm in Harmony, North Carolina. The name of that song, Jose's Pistola. I'm Coach. You're listening to Spreading the Jam here at KXEI. And the Cyclovia Tucson returns to Reclaim the Streets on Sunday, October 25th from 9 a.m. to 3 p.m. Activating the downtown to South Tucson streets, KXEI DJs will be the soundtrack to the Children's Museum Activity Hub. Select Tucson streets will be closed to car traffic and open to people for walking, biking, skating, and all other forms of movement and discovery. 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And applications are open for KXCI's Fall Break Youth Broadcasting Camps for ages 9 to 17, happening October 12th through the 15th. 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We're going to hear another nice jam now. This is from the Disco Biscuits, and they're going to do a song called Resurrection here on Spreading the Jam.

Yeah, nice jam there from the Disco Biscuits, doing Resurrection and Morph Dusseldorf. That was recorded September 26th in Madison, Wisconsin. I'm Coach, you're listening to Spreading the Jam here on KXEI. And the Poets in the Park takes place Saturday, October 10th in Armory Park, organized and hosted by Tucson Poet Laureate Logan Phillips. 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Here's a new song from the Menahan Street Band. It's kind of fun. The song is called Palace of Illusions and is from their new album,

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0: was a special request. Hope you enjoy it.
1: I try to Boy, nice tune there called Carter's Boogaloo from an outfit called Red Tinbacher's Funkestra. Just heard a new single from Adrian Quesada, 33 Degrees. And Lettuce was in there with the song Cook. That's a Drew Birch remix of that tune. Also heard a new single from the Winston Brothers, a group out of England, Drummer XXX. That's on their upcoming album, Sweets. And we started things off with the Monahan Street Band doing Palace of Illusions. And that's going to do it for this week's edition of Spreading the Jam. I hope you enjoyed the tunes. Got our bonus track feature up next. And then more great music to carry you throughout the evening. Thanks for listening, everybody. Just what it feels like. Just like I said, there's no regrets. Well, it's about time to close. I hope you've had as much fun as we have. Don't forget the jam session Sunday. Mandy Tension will be by. Play the xylophone tree. Monday night, dance contest night. This contest, I'm going to give away peanut butter jelly bologna sandwiches for all of you. It really has been fun. I hope we played your requests, the songs you like to hear. Last call for alcohol. Drink it up, folks. Wonderful. Nice to see you, Bob. How's it going? How's the kids? Wonderful. Nice to see you. Yes. Oh, Bill Bailey? Oh, we'll get to that tomorrow night. Yeah. Caravan with a drum solo? Right. Yeah, we'll do that.
2: 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Today I'm going to talk about my favorite genre of music. Bedroom pop is closely related to alternative pop and indie. Musicians create music in their personal spaces, like bedrooms or living rooms, with minimal equipment, focusing on emotional expression rather than technical perfection. LCN is one of my favorites.
3: 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I hate how much I miss you.
2: In an interview, when asked if he would ever change how he recorded, he said, and I quote, "I don't know, actually, because I like the way I sound when I record in my own room. I like the comfort of just being in my room, being able to produce everything. So this laptop is my brother's laptop that he lent to me, and the microphone I record on is a dented microphone." Another great artist who defines bedroom pop is Kimmy T. She is a 19-year-old singer-songwriter from Australia.

along, we have Nafisa's Bougie, whose single Stephanie in 2023 gained 32 million streams on Spotify. He is also 19 and from South Africa, releasing his debut EP, Yours Truly Nafis,

Claire Rosencross is an American singer-songwriter. Recently, she's announced a new album titled My Lover, releasing an incredible array of singles, including Lucy, Jaden, Dancer, and Crazy B Song.

Claro is an American singer-songwriter who began posting music online at age 13. She is now 27 and has 5 million followers on Instagram. She has released 3 albums, one nominated for a Grammy in Best Alternative Music Album. Bia Badoobie is a Filipino-British singer-songwriter. She released 5 EPs and rose to fame on the collaboration with Canadian rapper Palfu on the song Deathbed, Coffee for Your Head. Yeah, I don't wanna fall asleep, I don't wanna pass away. I've been thinking of our future. And with that, I'll finish off with an extra surprise. My all-time favorite bedroom pop artist, Lynn Lapid. I haven't felt this way since I switched schools in 9th grade. Yeah, everyone was everyone but me. Lynn Lapid is a Filipino-American singer-songwriter. Her lyrics talk about loneliness, love, from lovers to friends, and the hardships of life. It sucks to say that nothing's changed, alone is just a different place. So yeah, I'll take what I find these songs incredibly therapeutic and relatable, and they are so beautiful. Highly suggest listening to it. And here's my very favorite song.

91.3 FM, KXCI Tucson, Real People, Real Radio. Roger Dodger here. Going to bring you a show called The Songs. That means everything is the and then a word after it, for the most part. And this first one comes to you from Eric Clapton, and it's called The Core. Morning to you all. Thanks for listening. 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

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Real Radio, Watch Dodger bringing you the songs. That was The Trip, Donovan. And top of that set was The Core, Eric Clapton. An 8 minute and 45 second song, but it's worth every second of it, I tell you. The Coyote Task Force has served the Tucson community by providing support, opportunity, and voice to individuals recovering from mental illness. They'll present pieces of us, the art of recovery and resilience, a mental health community art show reception on October 17th at Catalyst Creative Collective inside Tucson Mall, with catering by Cafe 54, wine and beer, live music, and more. 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This has been a community impact announcement from 91.3 KXCI Tucson. Move along here with the songs. I got one here called The Wasp from The Doors for you, Brian. Morning to you all. Thanks for listening. 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

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Real people, real radio, Roger Dodger here, bringing you the songs. That was The Waiting, Linda Ronstadt, and before that was The Letter with Joe Cocker. Top of that set was The Doors with The Wasp. And KXCI is partnering with the Museum of Contemporary Art Tucson and the University of Arizona TUSD School Garden Workshop on Thursday, October 15th, to celebrate the release of a Sonoran Desert School Gardener's Almanac during Free Third Thursdays at Mocha Tucson. KXCI youth broadcasters will DJ from 6 to 9 p.m. The event is open to the public and will include a food truck. Learn more at kxci.org on the events page. Moving along my show here, more of the songs. This one comes to you from T-Rex, and it's called The Slider. Morning to you all. Thanks for listening. KXCI Tucson, real people, real radio.

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1: Well, good morning to y'all. KXCI Tucson, real people, real radio. Raj Dodger here, bringing you the songs. And that was The Crunch from Led Zeppelin. I think they're kind of imitating or being inspired by Otis Redding on that song. The Beatles with The Word. Emerson Palmer, The Sheriff. T-Rex, The Slider was top of that set. And the League of Women Voters of Southern Arizona and the American Association of University Women, Tucson, present What's on My Ballot? These open-to-the-public, nonpartisan presentations explain Arizona, Pima County, and Tucson propositions on the November 3rd ballot. 8 presentations will take place now through October 10th at area libraries. Visit lwvsaz.org for a full schedule and details. This has been a community impact announcement from 91.3 KXCI Tucson. More of the songs for you. 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

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That was The Loner from Neil Young, from his very first solo album. See Miller Band, The Steak. Yeah, Steak sounds good about now. Moody Blues with The Voice was top of that set. 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All right, more of the songs for you. This one comes from Black Sabbath, and it's called The Wizard. 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

Well, good morning to all KXCI Tucson, Real People, Real Radio. Watch Dodger here, bringing you songs with the, and then a word after that. Led Zeppelin, The Rover, and Gary Myrick and the Figures, The Party. In top of the set was Black Sabbath with The Wizard. Alianza Indígena Sin Fronteras will host an Indigenous Peoples Day celebration on Monday, October 12th, from 2:30 to 9 p.m. at the Ritchie Resource Center, 2209 North 15th Avenue in El Pascua. The event features dancing, food, local Indigenous businesses, cultural shares, and workshops. The celebration is open to the public and highlights the Indigenous culture community. Learn more on Alianza Indígena Sin Fronteras social media pages. This has been a Community Impact announcement from 91.3 KXCI Tucson. With the songs, this one comes to you from Simon and Garfunkel, and you guessed it, it's The Boxer. Morning to you all, thanks for listening. KXCI Tucson, Real People, Real Radio.

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KXCI Tucson, Real People, Real Radio. Roger Dodger here bringing you The Songs. And that was The Witch from the Sonics. And Pink Floyd brought us The Scarecrow. Well, it is almost Halloween, right? And The Who brought us The Seeker. And top of that set was Simon & Garfunkel, The Boxer. KXCI will celebrate Indigenous Peoples Day on Monday, October 12th from 7 to 6 p.m. Hosted by KXCI DJs Joseph, Dana, Rocky, and Brent G., who are all members of the Tohono O'odham Nation. We'll also hear from local Indigenous community members. Programming will recognize the profound history, enduring resilience, and vibrant heritage of Indigenous communities by amplifying Indigenous voices through music. Join us as we honor America's first inhabitant and the tribal nations that continue to thrive with a special day of programming on Monday, October 12th from 7 a.m. to 6 p.m. right here on listener-powered KXCI. Move along my show here, The Songs. This is a long one, and it's on vinyl, and I haven't played it in years, which means you probably haven't heard it in years either. This thing is called The City from Mark Allman. Morning to you all. 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

Well, good morning to all KXCI Tucson Real People. Real Radio Roger Dodger here bringing you The Songs. That was The City, Fleetwood Mac, the Bob Welch Fleetwood Mac. And Mark Allman was top of that set with The City, 11-minute song for crying out loud. Poets in the Park takes place Saturday, October 10th at Armory Park, organized and hosted by Tucson poet laureate Logan Phillips. This year's theme is Poets Are Cultural Workers, featuring 25 poets, music, and a food truck, beginning at 3:30 p.m. with raffle tickets, a book swap, and activity tables. 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Learn more on the events page at kxci.org. This has been a community impact announcement from 91.3 KXCI Tucson as we turn the page. One last set of music, folks. And you know we'll make the most of it, right? We will. Next one comes to you from Berlin, and it's called The Metro. Morning to you all. Thanks for listening. KXCI Tucson, Real People, Real Radio.

0: Hello, good morning to y'all. KXCI Tucson, Real People, Real Radio. Roger Dodger here, concluding that search and rescue show with the weight from the band Led Zeppelin brought us The Ocean. And top of that set was Berlin with The Metro. So I can't leave you till I talk about next week's show, right? You probably have questions about it. And that is what the state theme is about. It's songs that ask a question. So you're bound to hear Anyone for Tennis from Cream, or Pretty Girl Why, Buffalo Springfield, or Can't You Hear Me Knockin' by The Stones. That's next week. But for now, be certain to stay tuned for Petey Mosquiti and His Growing Native. And right after that, Scotty's Fabulous Friday Morning Music Mix. And speaking of Scotty, happy birthday, Scotty. Be nice to him today. It's his birthday. Morning to you all. Thanks for listening. KXCI Tucson, Real People, Real Radio. Hit it, Petey.
1: This is Growing Native, and I'm Petey Mosquiti. It's a season of change in the deserts, up in the woodlands, and up in the tops of the sky islands, you know, our local mountains. It's an interesting time. Many plants are done for the season. Their seed is set or has already dropped, been dispersed. All my favorite oak trees have dropped acorns. Not totally true, because a couple are dropping as I speak. The cool seed balls of sycamores are exposed by the dropping leaves, and those sycamore seed balls will fall too. They're these very cute-looking brown, tannish-brown seed balls. That magnificent tree, the sycamore, our native sycamore, is quite easy to grow from seed, and it has no problem germinating out in the wild. Sometimes along mountain streams, you know, you can find hundreds of seedlings growing in sandy or rocky stream beds. 1 foot, 2 foot tall sycamore seedlings out there in the wild. Anyway, I'm getting off track. Some plants wait until fall to bloom and set seeds. Rubber rabbit brush, that's a good example. You know, it's going to have this glorious golden yellow blooming time, you know, in the fall, and it'll set seeds shortly after that glorious golden yellow bloom. Oh, and the plant that folks love to hate, desert broom, blooms and sets seed right now. Desert brooms, they are dioecious, so male and female plants. It's the female with its seed that folks just hate. The seed floats away, and wherever there's disturbed soil, a little broom comes up. Okay, but listen, it's time for my yearly fall rant reminder. The male of desert broom, Baccharis cerathroides, the male, flowering male, attracts an abundance of pollinating insects, a plethora of pollinators. You want some Lepidoptera? We got it. Maybe you like some Coleoptera? Can do. Hymenoptera? Oh, yeah. Get yourself a male Baccharis cerathroides if you are a budding entomologist. So what was I talking about? Because I'm losing track here pretty easy. Oh, seasonal plant changes. And some plants flowering and setting seed before going dormant, before winter. A favorite plant of Ms. Mosquiti and me is blooming now. What's neat is it has this nice spring bloom, and then it takes the summer off, summer from blooming, right? And out on our excursions now, in the fall, out to the grassland, we see it blooming again. Bright yellow daisy-like flowers on gray foliage, branches, and stems. Maybe I should tell you what it is. Okay. Thread-leaf groundsel, or I've heard it called thread-leaf ragwort, too. But this ragwort, this groundsel, is Senecio flaccidus, variety flaccidus. I mentioned the gray foliage, right. Yeah, so there's a green foliage version as well, Senecio flaccidus variety monoensis, which I can find near us, actually. But listen, threadleaf groundsel ranges from 2,500 feet to 7,500 feet in elevation. Ms. Mosquiti and I see it around 5,000 feet in elevation. And around us also, it blooms twice, spring and fall. And so a cool-looking gray shrub, you know, 3-4 foot tall shrub with long, narrow gray leaves and very cheery yellow flowers. So listen to this. If you are into medicinal plants, like if you're interested in medicinal natives, you should look up threadleaf groundsel, this Senecio flaccidus. Really should look it up. Okay, if you like butterflies, listen to this. Listen to me, won't you? We had a large 3-4 foot tall shrub in our yard. I had grown it and we had it in our yard. Every late summer, fall, it would be covered in queen butterflies on those cheery, daisy-like flowers. The shrubs along the side of the road, the same, covered in queen butterflies. Oh, the genus name, Senecio, from a Latin word for old man. It probably refers to the gray seed hairs, and flaccidus means something is weak or droopy. I think the stems are sort of lazy, so now you know. Oh my goodness, what a crazy rant. It's a season of change in the borderlands, and they're beautiful. They're beautiful. Yeah, they are. Hey, I'm Petey Mosquito, and this has been Growing Native.
2: 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Good morning. Thanks for tuning in. I'm your host, Scotty, with you till 7 here on the Early Morning Music Mix, broadcasting live from Historic Hotel Congress. You just heard Petey Mosquito and Growing Native, and before that, Roger Dodger with Search and Rescue. And thank you, Roger, for the birthday wishes. We're going to get right to the music with Justin Townes Earl, Beirut, and much more right here on 91.3 KXCI Tucson.

Good morning, real people. Real Radio KXCI with May Powell off of Making Room for the Light and Contact High. Dr. Dog off of B Room from back in 2013 with The Truth. And we're from Beirut with Nantes off of The Flying Club Cup. And Justin Towns Earl Harlem River Blues, the title track to that CD, and started off there with Widow Speak off of Roses with Soft Cover. 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And Alianza Indígena Sin Fronteras will host an Indigenous Peoples Day celebration on Monday, October 12th from 2:30 to 9 p.m. at the Ritchie Resource Center, 2209 North 15th Avenue in Old Pascua. The event features dancing, food, local Indigenous businesses, cultural shares, and workshops. 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Learn more on Alianza Indígena Sin Fronteras social media pages. This has been a community impact announcement from 91.3 KXCI Tucson. Thanks for tuning in this morning. I'm your host Scotty with you till 7, broadcasting live from historic Hotel Congress in downtown Tucson. We got Molly Tuttle and Daniel Nicole coming up next right here on 91.3 KXCI Tucson.

0: I'm Haima J, your music coordinator and DJ, and I love KXEI. 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

Good morning, Real People, Real Radio, KXCI Tucson with Bedouin off of Neon Summer Skin with One Thing Right. They heard from City and Color off the 2013 release Bring Me Your Love, and that was the tune Waiting. And from Daniel Nicole off of Fireflies with Radical Love. And start off that set with Molly Tuttle off of So Long, Little Miss Sunshine with The Highway Knows. 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More information, a full calendar of events, and tickets for all events are available at hotelcongress.com. And KXCI will celebrate Indigenous Peoples Day on Monday, October 12th from 7 a.m. to 6 p.m., hosted by KXCI DJs Joseph, Dana, Rocky, and Brent G., who are all members of the Tohono O'odham Nation. We'll also hear from local Indigenous community members. Programming will recognize the profound history, enduring resilience, and vibrant heritage

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Join us as we honor America's first inhabitants and the tribal nations that continue to thrive with a special day of programming on Monday, October 12th from 7 a.m. to 6 p.m. right here on listener-powered KXCI. Thanks for tuning in this morning. I'm your host, Scotty, with Utel 7, broadcasting live from historic Hotel Congress. Coming up, the Bamboos, Jungle, and much more right here on 91.3 KXCI Tucson.

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Just heard from the Beautiful South off their BBC Sessions with a song for whoever. And from Boy and Bear, Roses off of Tripping Over Time. And you heard from Jungle from their latest release, Sunshine with Someday Somewhere. And from the Bamboos, the single Rockets and Flowers. And start off the set with Adam Gibbons and Lack of Afro with the single Dripping in Chemistry. 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And Poets in the Park takes place Saturday, October 10th in Armory Park, organized and hosted by Tucson poet laureate Logan Phillips. This year's theme is Poets Are Cultural Workers, featuring 25 poets, music, and a food truck, beginning at 3:30 p.m. with raffle tickets, a book swap, and activity tables. 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This has been a community impact announcement from 91.3 KXCI Tucson. Hope you're having a great morning. Thanks for tuning in. We're going to get back to the music here on 91.3 KXCI Tucson.

Real People, Real Radio, KXEI Tucson with Allison Russell from her new release In the Hour of Chaos. And that was the tune Chaos Theory. From Paul McCartney and Wings off of Band on the Run with Jet. And you heard from The Rural Alberta Advantage off of Hometowns with Don't Haunt This Place. And we start off that set with Ziggy Marley, new release Bright Side with Hey People Now. 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And the Coyote Task Force has served the Tucson community by providing support, opportunity, and voice to individuals recovering from mental illness. They will present Pieces of Us, The Art of Recovery and Resilience, a mental health community art show reception on October 17th at Catalyst Creative Collective inside Tucson Mall with catering by Cafe 54, wine and beer, live music, and more. Learn more and explore the call to artists at ctftucson.org. 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We're broadcasting live from historic Hotel Congress. Thanks for tuning in. Lamb Chop and Crazy Horse up next right here on 91.3 KXCI Tucson.

never make mistakes. And I've been smoking like a Russian cosmonaut. Seen two old people talking, one was holding a plastic bag. They were pointing to the window, the trees were covering my eyes. And I know it

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Let's get on to the bottom of the issue. It's time to relate. You've got so many things to do, and I'm just a sitting here on

0: Well, you know, a friend will turn you on to new music. You know, a friend will share information. Hey, did you hear about, you know? That's what friends do. They go, oh, I just heard this song by this artist. And it sparks up a whole new little piece of your brain, a whole new journey for you, you know? I love doing this. It's kind of a creative outlet. Even though I am using other people's creations, I'm making them into something for that moment as unique. And there's been so many times where I've been going through something personal that was really difficult. And I come down to the station and I walk in the studio door and there's this immediate, yeah, this is it. This is, and I feel so much better after I'm done, right after I start. You know, it's again, it's that balm of tunes that is just soothes and invigorates and enlivens and puts things into perspective. I'm Jeff Rogers, the host of Halftime at the Apocalypse here at KXEI, and I amplify KXEI.
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Good morning, real people, real radio, KXCI Tucson with Kevin Morby from the latest release, Little Wide Open with Javelin. And from Frazee Ford off of Obadiah with Blue Streak Mama. And then from Angelique Kijo off of Hope with Naughty Balance. And then from Lamb Chop, another new release off of Punching the Clown with Just West of Nicolay. And we started that set with Crazy Horse off of their self-titled CD from back in 1971 with Nobody. Support for KXCI is provided by Pima County Communications. For 25 years, the County Sonoran Desert Conservation Plan has served as a blueprint to help the county protect the desert, regional wildlife, and local heritage. More information about the Sonoran Desert Conservation Plan is available at pima.gov/desert plan. 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To enter a contest to be on the KXCI Presents guest list with reserved seats for Rodrigo y Gabriela on November 8th, visit the What's New page at KXCI.org. All KXCI contest rules can be found on the contest rules page at KXCI.org. Thanks for tuning in this morning. We're going into our last set. Stay tuned for your morning brew coming up right after Community Wellness Beat.

0: This is 91.3 FM KXCI Tucson. That's the Boodles Band off their self-titled release in Black Venom. Bonobo, new release Distance in Static with Use Fountain. And then from the Cave Singers off the 2011 release No Witch with Distant Shores. And from Jalen Nganda, the title track to Doctrine of Love. That wraps it up for the early morning music mix. Stay tuned for your morning brew coming up right after Community Wellness Beat. Have a great weekend. We'll see you next week right here on 91.3 KXCI Tucson.
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2: Hello, I'm Dr. Andrew Saul from the Pima County Health Department.
3: And I'm Anissa Taylor, epidemiologist from the Pima County Health Department. With the outbreaks of measles, we want to give you some practical information about how to help keep you and your family healthy.
2: Before the measles vaccine was developed in the early 1960s, the U.S. had over 500,000 cases every year. This led to tens of thousands of hospital admissions and over 500 childhood deaths every year. But by giving two doses of the MMR vaccine, cases of measles in the United States dropped to nearly zero by the year 2000, and the disease was declared eliminated. So, why is the measles virus so dangerous?
3: For starters, it is probably the most contagious virus known for humans. A person can become infected simply by breathing the air in a room where someone with measles passed through 2 hours earlier. For every measles case identified, we can see it spread 12 to 18 other people.
2: An infected person has several days of really high fever, cough, runny nose, and red eyes, even before the rash appears. Doctors often describe that person's appearance as toxic. Children can get sick quickly with dehydration and pneumonia. 1 in 8 of the children in the Texas outbreak required hospitalization for IV fluids and oxygen. But the worst part about measles can be the devastating lifelong impacts. Measles can cause a severe pneumonia and encephalitis, swelling of the brain. This can cause permanent vision and hearing loss, severe developmental disabilities, if not kill a person outright.
3: The MMR vaccine has been used across the globe for over 40 years in studies involving millions of children followed for decades. The overwhelming body of scientific evidence demonstrates the MMR vaccine is both safe and effective.
2: But does the vaccine provide complete immunity?
3: One dose of MMR vaccine provides about 95% protection, and two doses about 98% protection. So while it is not 100% perfect, having two doses of MMR is excellent at providing solid protection to people in most situations.
2: Having the MMR vaccine also reduces the intensity of the infection should a person get infected later in life. If a person gets infected, their symptoms are usually milder and they are less likely to require hospitalization. So even if a vaccine doesn't provide complete immunity, it can reduce the impact of that infection.
3: The goal is two doses. The best data suggests that two doses of MMR will provide most people with solid protection. Here are some guidelines to remember. If you were born before 1957, you're fine. You've likely had measles as a child. If you were born after 1990, you've probably already had two doses of MMR.
2: But if you were born between 1958 and 1990, like me, you probably only received one dose when you were a child. If not, try to find your vaccine records if possible to check.
3: Remember, if you've already had two doses of MMR, you're in a good place. You don't need to do anything more. So where can a busy person get an MMR vaccine?
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2: I'm Dr. Andrew Saul.
3: And I'm Anissa Taylor. 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

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Thanks for joining us. It's time for your morning brew. Well, it's Jim Blackwood here, back for another Friday morning. With you, we have all the features coming up. Global Express, the vinyl revival, the featured album of the week. And at 9 a.m., Dave LaRusso will join me for the Friday morning feature, Random Access. It's all coming up here this morning on Your Morning Brew. Stay tuned.

Good morning. Right now, it's 19 minutes past 7 a.m. You are tuned in here to Your Morning Brew on KXCI. That was music right there from Ray's Zaragoza, her album Hold That Spirit, that tune titled Joy Revolution. We heard from Spiritualized in that set with the tune Here It Comes, The Road, Let's Go. Back to 2018 for that one. Cracker in there with their redone version of the tune I See the Light, which came out in 2015. And Hot Tuna starting us off back to 1972 from the album Burgers. We heard the tune Let Us Get Together Right Down Here. Got our Global Express queued up for you next. One more track from Son Rompepera for you here in just a minute. 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The League of Women Voters of Southern Arizona and the American Association of University Women present What's on My Ballot? These open to the public, nonpartisan presentations explain Arizona, Pima County, and Tucson propositions on the November 3rd ballot. Visit lwvsaz.org for the full schedule and details. This has been a community impact announcement from 91.3 KXCI Tucson. Trumpeter Brian Lynch in the background this week. His album 7x7x7 playing here in the background for you. And our Global Express this week, it's Son Rompepera, their new release produced by Adrian Quesada out of Mexico City. Great new release that we've been featuring all week long here. It's our Global Express this week here. Wrapping it up with one more track from it on Your Morning Brew.

0: Yeah, please do. 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
1: Hi, I'm Ron Cipriani. I'm the host of The Vinyl Frontier, Wednesday night at 10 p.m. to midnight. KXCI is a different kind of station. It's a community station. It's here for the people. Right outside the studio, there's approximately 30,000 albums on the shelves sitting there waiting for us to explore. And it's so much fun to do that. Now, KXCI is a unique radio station where it does allow the DJs to choose how they express themselves through what type of music and the creative freedom that KXCI allows people. 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I'm Ron Cipriani. I'm the host of The Vinyl Frontier. 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Thanks again.

Good morning. Thanks for joining us here for Your Morning Brew on KXCI. That was Margo Price right there with her great cover of the Bob Dylan classic, Maggie's Farm. That's from her new album, Days of Unrest. Robin Hitchcock in that set. Another great new release, the album The Confuser from the great Robin Hitchcock with the tune there titled Building from the Ruins. Grace Potter with a new single from her album Trespasser in the track Main Street USA. And Son Rompepera starting us off, wrapping up their new release as our Global Express here this week. We'll have a brand new Global Express for you. We'll feature all week next week. It's one of the features we bring to you. They'll bring it to you right around 7:20 each morning. Also, of course, at 8 a.m. we bring you the Vinyl Revival. And at 8:20 we bring you the featured album of the week. And this week we have one more track from this week's feature, the new release from Rhiannon Giddens, coming to you here in under an hour, coming up right around 8:20. But I got more great music on the way, so keep it tuned in right here. 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Let's check your weather forecast in Tucson today. Slight chance for thunderstorm, about a 20% chance today, about a 10% chance tonight. We're expected to reach to 97 degrees.

degrees for our high temperature. And have an overnight low tonight, dropping down into the low to mid 70s. Tomorrow, 60% chance for rain, showers during the day, with a high of 92 degrees. That continued chance in the evening hours as well, with an overnight low again in the low 70s. And then we'll be looking at the mid 80s, 86 on Sunday, with a 40% chance for showers and thunderstorms during the day and evening. And on Monday, high of only 81 degrees here in Tucson, with a 30% chance for showers and thunderstorms. That chance continues on Tuesday. And we're looking at that chance for rain all the way from now to Tuesday here in Tucson. Okay, back to it here. Let's get the next set going. Here's the new release from Suki Waterhouse on Your Morning Brew.

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1: Good morning. Thank you for tuning in here to Your Morning Brew on KXCI. Just finished up there with Emmylou Harris with the song The Maker from her live release, Spy Boy. Martin Courtney in that set with the tune Awake, back to the 2015 release, Many Moons. And Suki Waterhouse starting off that last set, the track Back in Love. That's from the new album Loveland from Suki Waterhouse. Well, stay tuned. We got the Vinyl Revival coming up next here on Your Morning Brew on KXCI. Going to go back to 1984 for the Vinyl Revival this morning. This is Jim Blackwood. You're tuned into KXCI Tucson, Real People, Real Radio. It's a minute right now before the top of the hour here on this Friday morning on this ninth day of October 2026. 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Trumpeter Brian Lynch in the background, his new release, 7x7x7. Great new album, we've been playing here in the background. All right, it's 8 a.m., time for our Vinyl Revival here for this Friday morning. Going to go back to 1984 with music from The Art of Noise. This is from their classic, Who's Afraid of The Art of Noise, and the song, Moments in Love. It's our Vinyl Revival this morning, Your Morning Brew.

You're tuned in here to Your Morning Brew on KXCI. Just finished up there with Dire Straits, going back to 1979 with that song Once Upon a Time in the West. Ezra Collective in that set, instrumental from them, their album Here Because of Hope, and that release we featured last week as our featured album of the week. Ezra Collective with the tune Blow Your Trumpet. And we started things off there, clocking in at just over 10 minutes long, The Art of Noise from their classic release, Who's Afraid of the Art of Noise from 1984. We heard the song Moments in Love. That was our vinyl revival this morning. Got our featured album of the week queued up for you next, the new release from Rhiannon Giddens. We've been playing for you this week. We'll have one more track from it coming up next. 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More information is available at ccp.arizona.edu. And Poets in the Park takes place this Saturday in Armory Park, organized and hosted by Tucson Poet Laureate Logan Phillips. This year's theme is Poets Are Cultural Workers, featuring 25 poets, music, and a food truck, all beginning at 3:30 p.m. with raffle tickets, a book swap, and activity tables. The event is open to the public, all ages, and accessible. Learn more on the events page at kxci.org. This has been a community impact announcement from 91.3 KXCI Tucson. All right, time for our featured album of the week. Rhiannon Giddens' new release has been playing for you this week. It's an album titled Hope is the Thing with Feathers. Great album. And this is a great song on its tune titled Carolina Rain. Your Morning Brew here on KXCI. It's our featured album of the week.

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0: 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And it sounds better with you.

You're tuned in here to Your Morning Brew on KXCI. That was Nortec Collective right there with a release that came out in 2005, Tijuana Sessions Volume 3. That song is a banda and dub featuring Calexico. Yes, those sounds sampled by Nortec Collective from Tucson's very own Calexico. The Traveling Wilburys before that, classic from them last night. We heard from Johnny Ace, R&B singer Johnny Ace, and the tune Don't You Know, and Rhiannon Giddens starting us off. The new album Hope is the Thing with Feathers and the song Carolina Rain. We got another set of music here before we kick off the Friday morning feature, Random Access, here at the top of the hour with Dave Larissa. 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Checking your weather forecast. Got about a 20% chance for showers and thunderstorms this afternoon and a slight chance tonight here in Tucson. We're expected to reach to 97 degrees. Could it be our last hot day in Tucson for a while or maybe for the year? Well, we'll see. Overnight low will drop down into the low to mid 70s. 92 the high temperature on Saturday with a 60% chance for showers and thunderstorms during the day and evening. Down to 86 degrees on Sunday with a 40% chance for showers and thunderstorms. And we're looking at about 81 for the high temperature on Monday with a 30% chance for showers and thunderstorms. And again, a 30% chance on Tuesday with a high of only 77 degrees. I'm excited to play this because it's such a great song, recording, featuring the pairing of Pat Metheny and Jaco Pastorius here for you. This is a song from Works 2 from Pat Metheny here for you on Your Morning Brew.

0: All right, you're tuned in here to Your Morning Brew. This is KXCI Tucson, Real People, Real Radio. It's just about 9 a.m. here on this Friday morning. That was Neil Young and the Chrome Hearts. The album, second song, it's brand new, and that song, Day After Day. Alabama Shakes from their latest, the final song on that release, I Must Be Dreaming. We heard the tune Tied to You. We heard from Beck in there from the album Ride Lonesome, his latest. We heard the tune Disappearing Act. That was a recent featured album of the week. And Pat Metheny, along with Jaco Pastorius, coming from originally from the album Bright Size Life from 1975. We played a track there to start off that last set. Well, keep it right where you have it. Dave's ready to go for our Friday morning feature, Random Access, here on Your Morning Brew. 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All right, Friday morning. It's great to have you here, Dave, for another Random Access.
1: Always glad to be here on a Friday morning, Jim, to help you see out the week.
0: Yes,
1: been been doing this since 2012. I hate to call it a tradition, you know, we just do it one week at a time. But glad to be here. So happy Friday to you, Jim, and to all the Your Morning Brew real people out there in the radio land.
0: Thank you for listening.
1: So today's show, the suggestion came from you. A conversation we had last week off mic,
0: right?
1: All about songs about faces.
0: Yeah.
1: So we've got a lot. We're going to face the music this morning.
0: Face the music and dance.
1: Well, we might go there, but we're starting off with Los Lobos, back to their album Kiko, and the third tune on that album was titled "Angels with Dirty Faces."

0: The band Love here on Random Access on your morning brew here on KXCI. We're paying attention to faces this morning on Random Access. Arthur Lee's tune there, Always See Your Face, that from the For Sail album, F-O-U-R-S-A-I-L, the album that came after the classic Forever Changes.
1: What a great song.
0: Beatles also in there from the Help soundtrack, the mono edition of that, and I've Just Seen a Face. Gila Bend also in there from Tucson, Arizona. Kimchi Cowboy, the title of the album.
1: Yeah, Lauren Dirks.
0: Lauren Dirks. Tommy Larkin's playing drums. I believe Al Perry also in there on rhythm guitar.
1: Yeah.
0: Face of an Angel, the title of that Lauren Dirks original. Jim, you told me you actually have some live recordings of Gila Bend from back in the day.
1: Well, I have one.
0: Okay.
1: One. They opened up for Billy Joe Shaver at Coyotes.
0: Good gosh.
1: It's just an empty lot now.
0: Yeah,
1: there's all kinds of things before that.
0: And also Los Lobos starting us off. That from the Kiko album. And Angels with Dirty Faces.
1: Well, very good. What do we go next?
0: Next up, we've got Julian Cannonball Adderley back to 1961 here. A fantastic session with Bill Evans at the piano and the Modern Jazz Quartet rhythm section of Percy Heath and Connie Kay on bass and drums. A tune written by Jimmy Van Heusen to celebrate the birth of Nancy Sinatra.
1: Wow.
0: Nancy with the Laughing Face.

Back to 2001 with the Blind Boys of Alabama here on Random Access on your Morning Brew here on KXCI. Their album was titled Spirit of the Century, and a great take there on the Jagger Richards composition. I Just Want to See His Face, that Stones tune from Exile on Main Street. Pablo Moses before that, back to 1980, that from his album A Song, that was released originally on the Mango label. Sly and Robbie in there, a lot of Bob Marley band, a lot of Wailers in there as well. The tune there was titled Let's Face It, that from Pablo Moses. Cassandra Wilson also, the late, great Cassandra Wilson, that from her album of standards that came out back in 1988. Blue Skies, the title of the album, and the Lerner and Lowe classic there, I've Grown Accustomed to His Face. And we started off with Cannonball Adderley and Bill Evans and Company, that from the album Know What I Mean, and Nancy with The Laughing Face, a tune all about Nancy Sinatra and her being born and being very happy, I suppose. So, yeah, it's all about faces this morning, so we'll continue on next. We've got Tom Petty from the classic Full Moon Fever and the tune here, A Face in the Crowd.

0: All right. Well, we've got a pesky CD player there. We're going to try and move that to another one and see if we can get it to play. But in the meantime, we've got Joni Mitchell. It is Random Access here on Your Morning Brew here on KXCI. Real people, real radio. And that's what it is. And we've got Joni, that from her album Taming the Tiger. Wayne Shorter playing the saxophone on that track. And that was Love Puts on a New Face, the title of that tune. Also, a band that, you know, hopefully is new to you. I knew it was new to Jim. Ferguson Hewlett, oh, yeah. The title of that.
1: That was beautiful stuff.
0: Yeah, that from 2007, was it?
1: And, yeah, 2007.
0: And the tune there was titled Without a Face. That's from their album Mushroom Palace. And we started off with Tom Petty and A Face in the Crowd. That from Tom's lovely album, which we all know of as Full Moon Fever.
1: Yeah, yeah.
0: So, hey, let's play a couple of tunes here, and we'll finish things up for this morning with a tune that this CD player didn't want to play, but maybe this one will.
1: Yeah, we got it.
0: We got Wilco.

0: Finishing up this morning with the Byrds here on Random Access on your morning brew here on KXCI from the Younger Than Yesterday album. 1966 was the year, and the tune there written by and singing, that was Chris Hillman, and the tune there, Have You Seen Her Face? And Wilco also in there, and You Are My Face from Sky Blue Sky.
1: Well, we never faced the face, though.
0: Yeah, well, we didn't get to face the face, but hey, you know, there'll be another time, maybe, somewhere down the line.
1: Okay. All right. Well, thanks so much, David. We'll have you back here again. We'll do it next Friday. How about that?
0: All right, Jim.
1: See you at 9 a.m. next week for Random Access here on Friday mornings on Your Morning Brew. Thanks so much. Mm-hmm. That's going to do it for Your Morning Brew for this week. Stay tuned. We'll get to the music mix with Alva coming up here from 10 to noon. And at noon, we'll bring you Democracy Now! 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Mona's, home of the Danish Kringle, offers a full breakfast and is open Tuesday through Saturday from 6:30 a.m. to 3 p.m. and Sundays from 7 to 2. 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This is Jim Blackwood. I'll be off on Monday because we're celebrating Indigenous Peoples Day all day long with special programming, 7 a.m. to 6 p.m. And then I'll be back with you on Tuesday morning at 7 a.m. for Your Morning Brew. Take care, folks. Have a great weekend.

0: This is Flix, and I'm the film snob, Chris DeShiel.
1: Seymour Hersh, or Cy Hersh to his friends, is an investigative journalist active since 1959, starting in local Chicago newspapers, then going to UPI, and finally the New York Times, where he became famous after breaking the story of the My Lai Massacre in 1969. He since became a freelancer and frequent contributor to the New Yorker magazine. Hersh took on some of the toughest news items involving U.S. government crimes, and particularly attempts to conceal those crimes, which is reflected in the title of a documentary about him, Cover Up, directed by Laura Poitras and Mark Obenhaus. At 88 years old, Hersh is a remarkably lucid subject. He's arranged all his files, including thousands of handwritten notes that one of his friends says, half-jokingly, are completely illegible to anyone but him. He is entertaining and very candid and open, except when it comes to his sources, the identities of whom he fiercely protects. At one point, going over some of the filmmakers' questions, he threatens to quit the film because of their insistent curiosity about certain government sources that he has cultivated for years. The movie glances over his early life, including some of his sour opinions about his Yiddish-speaking immigrant parents who raised him in Chicago. At some point, he became determined to adhere to truthfulness, even when it bothered people, and especially authorities. The subjects of his stories were often powerful people who attacked his reputation, most famously Henry Kissinger, about whom Hersh wrote a highly critical book. Interviews with Hersh, along with friends and associates, are interspersed with footage of the events that he chronicled. We are told the fascinating and lengthy story of how, starting with a rumor he heard from a Pentagon contact, he exposed how an army unit massacred the men, women, and children in the Vietnamese village of My Lai in 68. The government had tried to keep it a secret. From the Nixon tapes, we hear the president say that Hersh must be a communist. The Defense Department nailed things down to one fall guy, Lieutenant William Colley, but further work by Hersh showed that such crimes are not that unusual in the daily context of that war. It's rather amazing from today's historical distance to see how many people angrily defended Colley and vilified Hersh for the story. After the Washington Post broke the Watergate scandal, the New York Times assigned Hersh to it and has worked a lot towards making the public more aware of the corruption. Then he exposed the CIA's long history of illegal spying on citizens and its elaborate assassination plots. Hersh quit the Times in 1979 after they wouldn't print his reporting on illegal activities by big corporations. He emerged into the spotlight again at The New Yorker when in 2004 he broke the scandal about the U.S. torturing prisoners at Abu Ghraib in Iraq. The film includes some criticisms of his stories and methods by others, and he admits mistakes, but I couldn't help coming away from Cover Up feeling deep admiration for Seymour Hersh's commitment to defying the secrecy that deliberately keeps Americans in the dark about their own government.
0: This has been Flix, and I'm the film snob.

91.3 KXCI Tucson, KXCI.org. My name's Elva. Thanks so much for joining me this morning, tuning in to listener-supported community radio. My name's Elva. Happy to have you along this Friday morning. Thanks for tuning in wherever you may be. Weather's nice and warm again here in southern Arizona. Allegedly getting some rain and cooling down. Fingers crossed for that. It's Friday. That means new music. Got new music from Aaron Fraser's got something new out. Danielle Ponder, been looking forward to that full release that dropped. Casey Musgraves in Spanish. Yes, I will get to that track. Sparkle Mommy as well, and some classics, Gary Newman, Ray LaMontagne, all for you right here on KXCI. And we're getting ready on Monday to celebrate Indigenous Peoples Day. We're going to have a full day of programming for you. It's going to be a special day for us. On Monday, October 12th, 7 a.m. to 6 p.m. And also, we're going to have the Demons of South Tucson. They are Pascuayaki musicians, and they will be in Studio 2A during our Locals Only show. They're going to have a live performance at 9 p.m. All that information is right on our website, kxci.org. It's also in our newsletter. 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Thanks so much for tuning in to 91.3 KXCI. We're going to get started here with Sandra Gissa out of Rio de Janeiro. Those folks are known as Cariocas. And it's got a cultural background from Cape Verde. I've got that for you right here. Sandra Sa, right here on 91.3 KXCI Tucson.

91.3 KXCI. You're tuned into the Friday Morning Mix. My name's Elva. Thanks so much for joining me. I'm broadcasting live from Historic Hotel Congress in downtown Tucson. Thanks for tuning in wherever you may be. Appreciate you being a part of independent community radio. Closing out that set with Aztec Camera, going back to 1983, the album Highland Hard Rain. The lovely voice of Sarah Jarosz and her track Take Me Back. Jungle in that set as well, and started out with Brazilian Carioca, meaning she is from Rio de Janeiro. Sandra Sá with the track Olhos Coloridos, Bloodshot Eyes. Going back to 1982, put a link to a bio for Sandra Sá in the playlist, kxci.org. You can check it out right there. Plenty more music for you. We'll get to some Gorillaz, Patty Griffin, new music as well, all right here on KXCI, where support for KXCI is provided by the Fox Tucson Theater, presenting Irish folk music band Alton from October 13th. Known for their commitment to preserving and sharing the rich musical history of Ireland around the world, Alton performs traditional Irish songs from the hills and coastlines of Donegal with fiddles, flutes, and soaring vocals. More information and tickets are available at foxtucson.com. And the League of Women Voters of Southern Arizona and the American Association of University Women Tucson present What's on My Ballot. These open to the public, nonpartisan presentations explain Arizona, Pima County, and Tucson propositions on the November 3rd ballot. 8 presentations will take place now through October 10th at area libraries. Visit lwvsaz.org for the full schedule and details. This has been a community impact announcement from 91.3 KXCI Tucson. My name's Elva. Thanks for joining me. Back to the music with the latest from Sylvan Esso.

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Anyway, I suppose I'm right.

91.3 KXCI. You're tuned into the Friday Morning Mix. My name's Elva. Thanks so much for joining me today. Hope you're having a good Friday. Thanks for tuning in, whether it's at home, at work, in the car, somewhere else. Maybe you're shopping. Maybe you're just vibing out. Thanks so much for letting KXCI be a part of your day. Happy to have you here with me this morning. Closing out that set with Ibibio Sound Machine, their latest. They continue to just put out great music. Chopping Mountain is the name of the release. Return to Sender is the track. Ray LaMontagne in that set as well. Caliucci is taking us back to 2018. Her release, Isolation. We had Jamila Woods, one of my favorite artists, in case I haven't mentioned that lately. And the latest from Sylvan Esso, back again from their latest release. Happy to have that here for you. An independent, community-supported KXCI. Plenty more music for you. We'll get to that Gary Newman, Susie and the Banshees, Chelsea Wolf coming to town. All right here on KXCI. And letting you know that support for KXCI is provided by the Center for Creative Photography, presenting Community Day on Saturday, October 10th. From 10 a.m. to 4 p.m., Community Day is an open-to-the-public celebration to engage with current exhibition Animality, hands-on art-making activities, and author talks. 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My name's Elva. Thanks so much for joining me this morning. Right here on KXCI, back to the music with Gorillaz.

91.3 KXCI Tucson, KXCI.org. My name's Elva. Thanks so much for joining me this morning. I'm broadcasting live from Historic Hotel Congress in downtown Tucson. Thanks for tuning in wherever you may be. Appreciate you being a part of KXCI. 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Finished out that set with the legendary, incredible drummer, musician Sheila E. It was a shorter version, The Glamorous Life Part 1. I think the original's, I'll say 9 minutes, 7 minutes, a little longer track. Natalia Lafourcade in that set as well, going back to 2022. New music from one of my favorites, Danielle Ponder. Full release, Everything Has Changed, out today. And Gorillaz kicking it off from Demon Days. 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We are proud to celebrate Indigenous Peoples Day on Monday, October 12th here at KXCI. Although you're going to hear Indigenous music throughout the year, throughout the clock, right here on community radio. But we're doing a special celebration in honor of the day from 7 a.m. to 6 p.m. I've got a link in the playlist. You can also check out the website. And that evening on Locals Only, we're going to have the Demons of South Tucson on. And a couple of their members are from the Pascua-Yaki Nation, Pascua-Yaki Tribe. And I've got the Demons of South Tucson on right now, only right here on 91.3 KXCI Tucson.

91.3 KXCI. You're tuned into the Friday Morning Mix. My name's Elva. Thanks so much for joining me today. Hope you're having a good Friday. Appreciate you being a part of KXCI. Chelsea Wolfe, Deranged for Rock and Roll from Birth of Violence. That's from 2019. And Chelsea Wolfe will be at the Rialto Theater October 20th in a KXCI Presents show. Gary Numan, going back to 1979, The Pleasure Principle. You also heard Casey Musgraves teaming up with Tejano Legends, Intocable, with a really great Spanish version of Uncertain Texas. You may know this, but and you may not, but Uncertain Texas is a town in Texas. I believe she's got that version with Willie Nelson as well, but you heard the Spanish version. Casey Musgrave sounding great in Spanish. Pop Staples in there as well, and starting out with the Demons of South Tucson. They indeed are out of South Tucson, and they will be the guests on Locals Only, part of our Indigenous Peoples Day celebration coming up on Monday the 12th. All day for you right there at KXCI, right here at KXCI, celebrating, uplifting, and honoring Indigenous people. Plenty more music coming up for you. Susie and the Banshees. Buddy Levette, who I was fortunate enough to see a few, I'd say weeks, but you know, weeks, months, time, when she was here in town recently. Excellent, excellent performance. And letting you know that support for KXCI is provided by Mona's Danish Bakery on the northeast corner of Swan and Sunrise, featuring European baked goods, breads, pastries, cakes, and sandwiches. Mona's, home of the Danish Kringle, offers a full breakfast and is open Tuesday through Saturday from 6:30 a.m. to 3 p.m. and Sundays from 7 to 2. 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And Alianza Indígena Sin Fronteras will host an Indigenous Peoples Day celebration on Monday, October 12th from 2:30 to 9 p.m. at the Ritchie Resource Center, 220 North 15th Avenue in Old Pascua. The event features dancing, food, local Indigenous businesses, cultural shares, and workshops. 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Learn more on Alianza Indígena Sin Fronteras' social media pages. This has been a community impact announcement from 91.3 KXCI Tucson. 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

Hello, I'm Coach Core, and I'm here to tell you about the 43rd annual El Tour de Tucson. It's just a lot of fun, coming up on Saturday, November 21st. There are actually four rides. There's the full 102-mile ride for the real pros and people that can do that. There's something more my size, which is the metric century, 62 miles. There's also a 32-mile ride. And then there's a family fun ride. It's short and for the kiddos. It's a lot of fun. You get to see all sorts of parts of Tucson as you ride around on your bike in a safe, friendly environment. 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

You're tuned in to the Friday Morning Mix. My name's Elva. Thanks so much for joining me today. Happy Friday. Looking forward to celebrating Indigenous Peoples Day coming up on Monday. We've got special programming all day and as well as on Locals Only in the evening. Check it out, kxci.org. Aaron Fraser with new music. Same Old Game is the name of that track. He's got a new EP out. Florence and the Machine in that set, going back to 2015. The Smiths, I'm a fan. I may have told you before my love for the Smiths. I think it's my wife and then family, Smiths, Cakes. Yeah, it's all in there. But anyway, going back to 1987 from Strange Ways, Here We Come. Plenty more music for you here in the last set. I'm going to get to Grace Jones, I promise. New music from Sparkle Mommy. And you may hear Sparkle Mommy on Nexus of the Universe, Tuesday night show. One of our many, it's a newer program. As well as a night interlude, a Monday night show. That's where I got turned on to Sparkle Mommy. And letting you know that support for KXCI is provided by the Rialto Theater, presenting Samantha Fish on October 22nd. Samantha Fish is known for her blues guitar and rock edge. More information for Samantha Fish on October 22nd can be found at rialtotheater.com. 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And Poets in the Park takes place Saturday, October 10th in Armory Park, organized and hosted by Tucson's Poet Laureate Logan Phillips. This year's theme is Poets Are Cultural Workers, featuring 25 poets, music, and a food truck, beginning at 3:30 with raffle tickets, a book swap, and activity tables. 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We are proud to be a part of it. We're going to be joining the event tomorrow, right here down the road at Armory Park for Poets in the Park. Proud to be associated with that event. Looking forward to seeing you there tomorrow. Come check it out and support the arts right here in your community. My name is Elva. Thanks so much for joining me today. Heading back to the music. This is Patty Griffin.

0: 91.3 KXCI, Tucson, KXCI.org. My name's Elva. Thanks so much for tuning in today. 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Finishing out with Supergrass, going back to 2003's Life on Other Planets. New music from Sparkle Mommy. C was the name of that track. Kevin Morby in there and Patty Griffin as well, all right here on Independent Community Radio. Keep it tuned right here. We've got Research Matters, Democracy Now!, The Bridge Mix, all your Friday favorites right here on Independent Listener-Supported Community Radio. 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
1: 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My name is Bridget Thum, and today, from the University of Arizona, we are welcoming physics PhD candidate studying quantum optics and electrodynamics. 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
2: Thank you so much for having me.
1: Can you tell me a little bit about what you're studying?
2: Together with my advisor and my other friends, I proposed the concept of a quantum mirror.
1: Tell me more.
2: You may have heard of quantum behavior, where an object can simultaneously be in multiple places at the same time. Quantum mechanics tells us that an atom can exist in more than one state at once. We use this quantum superposition of atoms to make a mirror. In one quantum state, it can reflect light. In another, it can transmit light at the same time.
1: What's the difference between reflecting light and transmitting light?
2: The way we understand reflection versus transmission currently is that when an atom reflects light, it will kind of absorb a photon and then emit it backwards. Whereas if it's transmitting light, it in a way almost doesn't interact with the photon at all.
1: What is the practical application of a quantum mirror?
2: Now, we know our cell phone companies keep wanting to make things smaller and smaller. But if you try to keep making things smaller and smaller, at a certain scale, there are forces that come out. This happens at about 100 nanometers or so. There are these new kinds of forces that become relevant at these scales. We call them fluctuation forces. These forces are also present in milk and in geckos. Geckos have these tiny hair on their feet that can create these forces, and that helps them climb walls. But when we try to make things smaller in devices, they kind of become a hindrance. And so we believe our idea of quantum mirrors can help to tailor these forces in a way that's useful and helps us miniaturize our devices more. Personally, I am interested in exploring the physics because these forces are coming out of electric and magnetic fields that exist. So electric and magnetic fields, when they give rise to light and such. So now electric and magnetic fields depend on boundaries. These boundaries we know are made up of atoms. Atoms can exist in quantum superpositions, but weirdly enough, no one has actually studied how these quantum superpositions of atoms will affect these tiny forces that I was talking about. So we wanted to do that. I think it's a very fundamental question, and we want to study that.
1: Where can people find out and learn more about the theoretical quantum mirror?
2: We have a published paper on this topic. It's called Spontaneous Emission in the Presence of Quantum Mirrors. The first author is my advisor, Kanu Sinha. There are other collaborators, including me.
1: You've been listening to Research Matters. We've been talking about quantum mirrors with Anyun from the University of Arizona. Anyun, this has been fascinating. Thank you so much for talking with me today.
2: Yeah, thank you so much for having me.
1: Research Matters is produced in Tucson, Arizona at KXCI Community Radio, which is a listener-supported radio station. 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
1: Around 4 p.m. this afternoon, a New Yorker was shot by ICE agents in Marble Hill. When ICE agents opened fire, a five-year-old child was in the back seat of the car.
0: New Yorkers protest late into the night after masked ICE agents, at least one dressed as a construction worker, shot and wounded a man through a car window. We'll speak to New York Democratic congressional candidate Daria Lisa Avila Chevalier and New York City Council member Carmen De La Rosa.
2: The call for the abolishment of ICE has to be clear and concise.
3: That's right.
2: ICE has no place in communities. ICE has no place in Marble Hill, in the Bronx, in New York City, or anywhere.
0: Then the winner of the 2026 Nobel Peace Prize has been announced.
4: The Norwegian Nobel Committee has decided to award the Nobel Peace Prize for 2026 to Navathanam Navi Pillai for her efforts to promote peace and international law.
0: We'll speak to war crimes prosecutor Reed Brody. And finally, to the ongoing fallout from Cornell University's handling of an alleged gang rape at a college fraternity.
5: Not alone, and we are here to stand with her and to point out to everyone in the world that this is not an isolated case and we want this to end.
0: We'll speak to a Cornell student and a professor leading the call for a no-confidence vote in Cornell President Michael Kotlikoff. All that and more coming up. Welcome to Democracy Now!, democracynow.org, The War and Peace Report. I'm Amy Goodman. Protests erupted in New York City Thursday after a federal immigration agent shot and wounded a man in the Marble Hill neighborhood of northern Manhattan. Seven shots rang out in quick succession just after 4 p.m. on a crowded street as people, men, women, and children, walked home from school or work or accompanied their children. 28-year-old Oscar Belgal was struck in the neck. His five-year-old child, who was in the back seat, was physically unharmed. Belgal was taken to a local hospital where hundreds of protesters soon gathered to demand his release, chanting, "ICE off our streets now, and we want justice." New York police arrested four people, assaulted many others, including congressional candidate Daria Lisa Avila Chevalier, who was knocked to the ground. Mayor Zoran Mamdani said he called President Trump and Homeland Security Secretary Mark Wayne Mullen to negotiate Belgal's release, but was rebuffed. He said he spoke to the president for 2 hours. He expressed outrage over the shooting and repeated his call to abolish ICE.
1: ICE undermines public safety. It makes us less safe. New York City will not stand by while ICE agents shoot New Yorkers. And we will not back down from the demand that so many, including myself, have put forward time and again. This is an agency that must be abolished.
0: This comes after the Trump administration ordered immigration agents to increase their daily arrest total to up to 3,000 arrests per day, up from 2,000 per day through the midterm elections. After headlines, we'll speak with Democratic congressional candidate Daria Lisa Avila Chevalier and New York City Councilmember Carmen De La Rosa. In Harrison, New Jersey, there's growing outrage over the violent detention of a man by mass federal immigration agents in a chaotic scene that was caught on video. Footage of Wednesday's incident shows a woman holding a baby and a young boy trying to hold onto a handcuffed man as federal agents attempt to push him into an unmarked SUV. Another child collapses to the pavement wailing as bystanders attempt to intervene, shouting, "It's a kid and she's got a baby."
6: Y'all, it's a kid. Come on, Bobby, you gotta let him go. Bobby, you gotta let him go. Baby, please.
0: Some agents in the video wore masks despite a New Jersey law banning law enforcement officers from covering their faces in most cases. Meanwhile, in Chicago, the family of Silverio Villegas Gonzalez has filed a formal complaint against the Trump administration seeking damages for what they're calling the execution-style killing of the 38-year-old Mexican father of two. Villegas Gonzalez was killed by ICE agents in September 2025 in a Chicago suburb during Operation Midway Blitz. He was unarmed and had no criminal record. In a statement, Villegas' family wrote, quote, "The administration has tried to justify his death by smearing his good name with lies and false narratives. But here's the truth. After Silverio was shot, two innocent children were left without their father, and we were left without a brother and son. We're united by the same pain that every family who's been impacted by this inhumane immigration system faces," they said. The USS Abraham Lincoln aircraft carrier has finally returned to San Diego after an unprecedented 265 days at sea. During the extended deployment, there were at least eight suicide attempts amidst reports of deteriorating troop morale linked to poor conditions, food shortages, and contaminated water. The Navy faced difficulty restocking the ship after Iran blew up a key Navy logistics hub at a base in Bahrain in February. This forced the Navy to relocate its regional logistics and supply hub over 2,000 miles away to Diego Garcia in the Indian Ocean. In related news, a new congressional report reveals at least 81 U.S. military aircraft and drones have been damaged or destroyed since the U.S. launched its war against Iran. In Michigan, Democratic Senate candidate Dr. Abdul El-Sayed faced off against former Republican Congressman Mike Rogers in their first debate Thursday evening. Dr. El-Sayed criticized Rogers' support for foreign wars.
3: I've got a guy to my left over here who thinks that the best use of our money is to go fight wars abroad. What has that given us? It's part of the reason why he was in Congress. $12 trillion, the national debt blew up because he's never seen a war he didn't want us fighting. So I don't consider an ally a country that takes us to wars we don't need to fight. And I don't want to be fighting wars we don't need to fight.
0: During the debate, Mike Rogers defended the tens of millions of dollars spent by AIPAC and other pro-Israel groups in support of his campaign. He also defended his staunch support for Israel.
6: I support just staunchly their right to exist, the right to exist for the Jewish state, and the right to defend itself in a very difficult neighborhood.
7: Got 10 seconds. Is there anything Israel could do that would lose your support?
6: Listen, if they're talking about using nuclear weapons, they would definitely lose my support.
7: All right, thank you.
6: I've
7: very
6: never
7: much.
6: Heard them say that, though.
0: In Ukraine, the death toll from Russian attacks over the past 2 days has climbed to 78 after a bomb tore through two buses Thursday in the Ukrainian city of Kramatorsk near the front lines. The attack left debris and body parts littered across a road. In response, the Ukrainian President Volodymyr Zelensky criticized the Trump administration for pursuing economic ties with Russia while also serving as a mediator in efforts to end the war. The 2026 Nobel Peace Prize has been awarded to Navi Pillay, the South African-born jurist and human rights activist, for her efforts to promote peace and international law. Navi Pillay is a judge on the International Court of Justice in a case against Burma alleging genocide over the military's treatment of Rohingyas. She previously served as a judge on the International Criminal Tribunal for Rwanda and the International Criminal Court. She also served as the UN High Commissioner for Human Rights and until recently chaired the UN Independent International Commission of Inquiry on the Occupied Palestinian Territory. Last year, the commission concluded Israel was committing genocide in Gaza. This is Navi Pillay speaking about the commission's findings.
8: In our report, the commission found that the Israeli authorities and Israeli security forces committed and are continuing to commit the following underlying acts of genocide against the Palestinians in the Gaza Strip. 1, killing members of the group. 2, causing serious bodily or mental harm to members of the group. Three, deliberately inflicting on the group conditions of life calculated to bring about its physical destruction in whole or in part. And four, imposing measures intended to prevent births within the group.
0: We'll have more on the 2026 Nobel Peace Prize winner, Navi Pillay, later in the broadcast with war crimes prosecutor Ree Brody. The Justice Department's Civil Rights Division has convened a federal grand jury as it seeks a criminal indictment of Cassidy Hutchinson, the former White House aide who is a key witness to the House committee investigating the January 6, 2021 attack on the U.S. Capitol. In 2022, Cassidy testified President Trump knew the attendees at his rally outside the White House January 6 were armed with assault rifles, handguns, knives, and mace, but ordered the Secret Service to remove security magnetometers, or mags, from the rally.
9: I was in the vicinity of a conversation where I overheard the president say something to the effect of, you know, I don't effing care that they have weapons. They're not here to hurt me. Take the effing mags away. Let my people in. They can march to the Capitol from here.
0: House Democrats are calling for a probe into an alleged pay-to-play scheme involving Kimberly Guilfoyle, the U.S. ambassador to Greece. The Wall Street Journal reports Guilfoyle requested a Republican donor named Eric Dieters give her $100,000 just days before her confirmation hearing. Guilfoyle wrote to Dieters, quote, "You could just send it here. It won't show up anywhere if you wire money to American Express, please." Dieters spoke to ABC News on Thursday.
10: She was so desperate for me to send that $100,000. She said, "If you do this for me," and it's in the text messages, "I will be your ride or die in Trump world."
0: Guilfoyle is the former fiance of Donald Trump Jr. In related news, the Wall Street Journal reports Guilfoyle got into a heated argument in March with Greece's energy minister. Guilfoyle referred to the impending collapse of the Romanian government and then said, quote, "We can do that to any country we want. We can do that here," she said. In an unprecedented move, the U.S. military will live stream the execution a former Army psychiatrist, Nidal Hassan, the gunman who killed 13 people at the Fort Hood military base in 2009. He's set to be executed by firing squad on December 3rd. Defense Secretary Pete Hegseth discussed the plan on the far-right Real America's Voice News channel.
11: It was a radical Islamist attack in uniform inside the ranks. And so he's going to get a firing squad of soldiers, as it should be. And we'll make sure that people are able to watch it, that it's public, because people need to understand that this is there's serious consequences for these types of things.
0: The execution of Nidal Hassan is set to become the first public execution in the United States since 1936, when some 20,000 people in Owensboro, Kentucky, watched a young black man hanged after he was convicted of raping a white woman. A warning to our audience, the following stories contain graphic descriptions of sexual assault. The 20-year-old former student who sued Cornell University, alleging she was gang raped by seven male students at the Chi Phi fraternity house, has reportedly gone into hiding in her parents' home after receiving death threats. Lawyers for the woman, known only as Jane Doe, described her deteriorating mental state to CNN after an escalating series of violent threats. That included a so-called swatting episode in which heavily armed police officers showed up at her family home, guns drawn, on a bogus tip that people had been killed inside. Thursday was a national day of action in solidarity with Jane Doe and against impunity for sexual abusers, with high schoolers, college students, and advocates holding walkouts, rallies, and vigils in at least 40 states. Later in the broadcast, we'll hear from protesters at Columbia University and Barnard College, and we'll hear from a Cornell student and a Cornell professor who's trying to lead a vote for no confidence in the Cornell administration. In Arizona, Democratic congressional candidate Bernadette Green Placentia says she was assaulted and raped by two men in August as she attempted to repair a damaged campaign sign late at night. Green Placentia believes the attack may have been politically motivated. She reported the alleged assault to the Maricopa County Sheriff's Office 2 weeks later, saying she was hit from behind and knocked unconscious before waking up to two men sexually assaulting her. She says she does not have a clear memory of the assault, during which she may have suffered a concussion, but she recalls one of the attackers calling her a Democratic bee. It rhymes with itch. Green Placentia said she decided to come forward to give a voice to other survivors. And President Trump's newly released financial disclosure shows that he purchased as much as $5 million in SpaceX bonds shortly before he signed a new space policy that could benefit Elon Musk and his company. In total, Trump bought up to $250 million in stocks in August, including an investment of up to $25 million in Meta, the parent company of Facebook. Such stock trading by a sitting president is unprecedented. ABC recently reported Trump made 21,000 securities trades during his first year back in office. By contrast, Joe Biden made a total of 13 trades during his entire term. In related news on Thursday, Trump honored SpaceX founder Elon Musk and other tech executives at a White House science summit. And those are some of the headlines. This is Democracy Now!, democracynow.org, the War and Peace Report. I'm Amy Goodman in New York with Juan Gonzalez in Chicago. Hi, Juan.
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0: Well, today, Juan, we're going to be talking about your old neighborhood, Uptown in Manhattan. Protests erupted in New York City on Thursday after a federal immigration agent shot and wounded a man in his vehicle in the Marble Hill neighborhood of northern Manhattan. Seven shots rang out in quick succession just after 4 p.m. on a crowded street as people walked home from work or accompanied their children home from school. 28-year-old Oscar Belgal was struck in the neck. His 5-year-old child was in the back seat of the car. Belgal was taken to the nearby Columbia Presbyterian Allen Hospital, where hundreds of protesters gathered to demand his release, chanting, "ICE off our streets now, and we want justice." New York police arrested 4 people, assaulted others, including congressional candidate Dadi Elisa Avila Chevalier, who was knocked to the ground. She'll join us in a minute. In a late-night news conference, New York City Mayor Zoran Mamdani said he called President Trump and spoke to him for 2 hours and also talked to Homeland Security Secretary Mark Wayne Mullen to negotiate Belgal's release, but was unsuccessful.
1: Around 4 p.m. this afternoon, a New Yorker was shot by ICE agents in Marble Hill. Many of the facts surrounding this shooting are still unclear. ICE agents surrounded the man's vehicle before opening fire. They wore construction vests and masks that concealed their faces. There was no reasonable way to identify them as ICE agents. School had just gotten out. The street was crowded with families and children. When ICE agents opened fire, a five-year-old child was in the back seat of the car. Thank God. That child is physically unharmed. For the past 2 hours, I have been on the phone with President Trump and Secretary Mullen, negotiating the release of the man ICE agents shot. Those negotiations were unsuccessful. Just moments ago, ICE put the man in an unmarked vehicle and whisked him away. Let me say this plainly. What happened today was an outrage. I stand here not just as the mayor of our city, but as someone who is proud to be an immigrant in our city. And I know that these kinds of raids, this kind of terrorizing of this city, leaves the 3 million immigrants of this city asking if they are safe here, if they belong here, if this too can be their home here. We will not normalize ICE's viciousness. We will not accept its cruelty. We know, and I have said this directly, whether to the president or to the public, ICE undermines public safety. It makes us less safe. New York City will not stand by while ICE agents shoot New Yorkers. And we will not back down from the demand that so many, including myself, have put forward time and again. This is an agency that must be abolished.
0: New York City Mayor Zoran Mamdani, late last night at a news conference. We're joined now by two guests who were also on the scene last night. New York City Council member Carmen De La Rosa represents Marble Hill, Inwood, and Washington Heights. And we're joined by Daria Lisa Avila Chevalier. She's the Democratic candidate for Congress, representing Upper Manhattan and parts of the Bronx. I mean, to say the least, it was heated last night. I was there with Democracy Now!'s Nicole Salazar. Let me turn to Daria Lisa Avila Chevalier. Can you talk about what you're demanding right now as you participated in the news conference, then you marched to the hospital, hundreds were there, and then what happened to you?
13: Yeah, well, first of all, thank you, Amy, so much for having me. I had hoped that the next time we would get to speak would be under happier circumstances, but frankly, I've just been feeling enraged since yesterday, and it has been hard to process all that has happened and transpired. You know, when we were at the press conference, we were calling very clearly all of the elected officials for the abolishment of ICE. This is an agency that should have never existed to begin with. And what we saw yesterday was a prime example of why it is a terror to our communities, why it should not exist. It undermines public safety. It makes our communities feel terrorized by their own government. And we need to make sure that such an agency never comes to pass and never exists again. The fact that there were so many agents, ICE agents, HSI agents, federal agents on the scene, the NYPD was not giving elected officials much information once we were on the scene to try to understand what had happened, whether or not the child was safe. The fact that it took so long for us to get confirmation of those details, you know, all of that undermines public safety. Folks were scared, and rightfully so. You know, it was, Senator Gustavo Rivera and I had to go behind HSI agents, Homeland Security Investigation agents, because they were going door to door asking neighbors for quote unquote evidence, asking them about their video cameras, asking them for more information. And we had to go behind the HSI agents to let folks know that they were under no obligation to open the door, that they were under no obligation to speak to any of these agents without a warrant. And so I want New Yorkers to know, if you see someone, even if it says police, if it's not a warrant, if they do not have a warrant, they do not have to open the door or speak to any of these agents. They will pretend to be NYPD police. They are not. You do not have to open the door to them. We, you know, went over to the press conference after that, called for abolishing ICE, called for the release of the person who had been shot, and for answers and accountability and meaningful accountability. Unfortunately, what I saw was NYPD escalating the situation where protesters were outside of the hospital trying to make sure that ICE wasn't leaving with our neighbor. And, you know, they continued to escalate the situation. As I was trying to de-escalate and telling them that the barricades were not necessary, that folks were calm, you know, the tensions continued to rise and police became more aggressive. And at one point shoved me and others to the ground. You know, there were four arrests that happened yesterday. Those were completely unnecessary. The escalation, you know, was completely unnecessary. And this is why we also must demand that we get rid of and disband the SRG, because this type of response should have never happened for folks who were just simply trying to protect their neighbor.
12: Yeah, I'd like to ask Councilwoman Carmen De La Rosa. I know this neighborhood well. I lived in Inwood a few blocks away from there for nearly 20 years, especially around where this happened. This is a highly congested area, especially in the afternoon, 4 o'clock in the afternoon, people coming out of the train station, a big mall right next door to there. Haven't you and other public officials complained about previously about ICE using a target right there in that mall to gather their forces and to go out on sweeps?
14: Yes, there's been an escalating sightings of ICE at the Target parking lot, which is private property. Myself and the surrounding elected officials have come together to demand that the owner of the property stop allowing ICE onto his property. We've been told that they would discontinue any presence of ICE at the parking lot. Unfortunately, we continue to see ICE there, and it has also been the scene of neighbors protesting that presence of ICE. But we've also seen ICE in our local parks. We've seen ICE sightings and congregating at Van Cortlandt Park, in Inwood Hill Park. And this is the result of that escalating presence and unnecessary presence of ICE in our communities.
15: And how did the New York City Police Department deal with you as compared to the ICE agents and the federal authorities?
14: As Daria Lisa just said, the information coming from the NYPD was vague at best. I personally witnessed the NYPD escalating aggressively towards our community, barricading the community in, pressing barricades against our neighbors as they try to make sure that their rights, their civil rights to protest, to show up, to speak up, were being violated. And unfortunately, I also witnessed NYPD helping the ICE vehicles whisk away our neighbors and come in and out of the hospital. So in my opinion, although we have been told that NYPD does not collaborate, there is a perception of, at the very least, coordinating efforts for ICE's entrance and exits into our hospital.
16: Daria Lisa Villas-Chevalier, witnesses have said that the ICE agent used what appeared to be a long gun, a large semi-automatic assault rifle. Can you talk about using a high-powered weapon as children are leaving school? And what does it mean for the city and also the state of New York to be a sanctuary city and state?
13: You know, Amy, I cannot think of any good reason why such a weapon would be in our city at all, held by anybody. And the fact that these cowboys who think they can just be above the law are shooting into our streets, not asking who is around, shooting into a car that had a 5-year-old child in it. That child is so traumatized now because they just witnessed his father be shot by these agents. You know, when we arrived at the scene, I asked the officers whether it was a crime scene because of the crash or a crime scene because of the shooting. And the NYPD told me that it was a crime scene because of the shooting. And yet they could not tell us whether the shooter had been apprehended, who the shooter was. No information was given to us. And so to Carmen's point, the vagueness of this really forces us to ask whether the silence here is not also complicity in ICE's actions. The fact that, you know, we saw agents change clothes, we were trying to figure out, identify which agency they were with, and no information was being given to elected officials at all levels of government. It was truly astonishing as I was making my way over to the hospital to see, an unmarked car, which had police lights, heading south, and police, NYPD police, physically pushing protesters out of the street. And as the car was ramming into people before speeding away, it is truly shocking. And the levels of violence, not just from the fact that the ICE agent had a weapon of that magnitude, but the use of the vehicles that were running into our neighbors, all of that is an affront to the notion that this has anything to do with public safety. We have become less safe with the presence of ICE, and we need to make sure that we are actually upholding the sanctuary policies of this city. There is no reason why NYPD should be collaborating this way, even just by standing around. That in itself is complicity in this. And, you know, I was actually very disgusted to hear Commissioner Tisch's remarks yesterday, because just a few hours prior, public advocate Jumaane Williams reminded us that the way that the victim would be spoken about would be in a demonizing way. And just a few hours later, that is what Police Commissioner Tisch did. There is no reason for her to read out, you know, the this person's past contact with police. There was no justification for anything that transpired that afternoon. And for her to do that was symboling that there are some occasions under which that is okay. There is no occasion under which this is okay. There is no excuse for allowing ICE to come into our city to shoot seven bullets into cars where there are children. It is just an outrage. And I truly have no words for just how enraging everything that transpired last night was.
16: I want to thank you both for being with us. Daria Lisa Avila Chevalier, Democratic candidate in New York's 13th congressional district. And I want to thank New York City Councilmember Carmen De La Rosa. Coming up, the 2026 Nobel Peace Prize has been awarded to Navi Pillay, the South African-born jurist and human rights activist. Stay with us. 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

0: La Jura, the oath by Chicano Batman, performing in our Democracy Now! Studio. This is Democracy Now!, democracynow.org, the War and Peace Report. I'm Amy Goodman with Juan Gonzalez. The Norwegian Nobel Committee has announced the winner of the 2026 Nobel Peace Prize. This is chair of the Nobel Committee speaking in Oslo this morning.
1: The Nobel Peace Prize for 2026 goes to a person who, with exceptional courage and integrity, has led the way towards a more comprehensive global legal order. This year's laureate has been instrumental in ensuring that war crimes, crimes against humanity, and genocide are prosecuted. The Norwegian Nobel Committee has decided to award the Nobel Peace Prize for 2026 to Navathanem Navi Pillay for her efforts to promote peace and international law.
0: The South African human rights lawyer and international jurist, Navi Pillay, has been the United Nations High Commissioner for Human Rights and a judge at both the International Criminal Court and at an international tribunal investigating the 1994 genocide in Rwanda. Most recently, she led the UN Independent International Commission of Inquiry that it concluded that Israel had committed genocide in Gaza. Navi Pillay is now 85 years old. She was born into an Indian Tamil family in apartheid South Africa. The first woman to start a law practice in Natal, South Africa in 1967, she began her legal career defending anti-apartheid activists, including Nelson Mandela, exposing torture and helping establish key rights for prisoners on Robben Island. The Nobel Committee also praised her work in South Africa.
1: A common thread runs from her early work defending Nelson Mandela and others who stood up against apartheid to her service as a judge in some of the key international court cases of our time.
0: Navi Pillay was in Nuremberg, Germany, at an annual conference of human rights lawyers and judges when she got the news this morning.
2: If you clap a little bit more, I may share this prize with Trump. The last thing I did is the delivery of the report on Gaza, naming what's happening there as genocide.
3: Yeah.
2: Bravo!
0: Meanwhile, Israel's foreign ministry took to X to denounce the awarding of the Nobel Peace Prize to Navi Pillay, calling it a, quote, grotesque weaponization of an award to legitimize anti-Israel hatred and prejudice, unquote. This is Navi Pillay speaking to Reuters last year about her genocide findings as the chair of the UN Independent International Commission of Inquiry on the Occupied Palestinian Territories.
2: Genocide is occurring in Gaza. We haven't gone into Palestine yet. We will, because this is a permanent commission. And we named the three individuals that we felt were responsible. And we said, and the one is the prime minister, the other the president, and the third is the former minister of defense. And we said that since they acted as agents of the state, then the state of Israel is responsible. Today we witness in real time how the promise of never again is broken and tested in the eyes of the world. The ongoing genocide in Gaza is a moral outrage and a legal emergency.
0: For more, we're joined here in our New York studio by war crimes prosecutor Reed Brody, member of the International Commission of Jurists, served as a member of the United Nations Group of Human Rights Experts on Nicaragua. He's also the author of To Catch a Dictator, The Pursuit and Trial of Hissein Habre. First, Reed, your response to Navi Pillay being chosen as the 2026 Nobel Peace Laureate.
4: This was just wonderful. I mean, I love Navi Pillay. I mean, everybody
3: in the human rights movement reveres Navi Pillay, who actually embodies the last 60 years of work for human rights and the rule of law from an anti-apartheid lawyer and judge in South Africa to the tribunals on Rwanda and the ICC, its High Commissioner for Human Rights, not just being the first woman in all of these things, but actually, or the first African, but actually, you know, breaking new ground on genocide, on LGBT issues, on women's issues. And it's also a stinging rebuke to Donald Trump. You know, Donald Trump is fighting, and the Nobel Committee did not mention Donald Trump, but his name was omnipresent in what they said. I mean, this Donald Trump is sanctioning judges, fighting for a world in which, you know, might makes right, in which there is no accountability. And Navi Pillay represents the exact opposite of that. The rule of law, accountability for the worst crimes, you know, the rule of law rather than the law of the jungle.
4: And Reid, it's not only a rebuke, obviously, of Donald Trump, but the decision of the Nobel Committee to choose Navi Pillay at this particular time in terms of the impact on Israel and the growing isolation of Israel worldwide. Could you talk about that as well?
3: Well, of course, you know, she, Navi Pillay was the head of the UN Independent Commission that was looking into abuses in the occupied territories. I'm on a similar commission for Nicaragua. And she found, you know, with her, you know, beyond a reasonable doubt, reasonable grounds to believe that Israel was committing genocide. And she backed that up, you know, through thousands, with thousands of interviews, through

0: and what international human rights law is about.
1: Well, I think that's the most important thing here. I mean, this, we are living in a moment, as you have had on your show several times, in which the entire architecture of international law and accountability is under attack. The United States, which has vowed to dismantle the International Criminal Court, the court that she used to sit on, brick by brick, which is sanctioning the judges, like as she was once a judge of the ICC. We understand new sanctions for the United States are coming down. And here is somebody who represents the exact opposite, who represents exactly that so-called international law, those rogue international judges that the United States is going up. So this is such an important moment.
0: And interesting, she got the news in Nuremberg, Germany, the significance of Nuremberg and the Nuremberg trials for the establishment of international law.
1: Absolutely. I mean, the Nuremberg is the genesis of international accountability. It's the genesis of never again. It's the first international tribunal that held state actors responsible for crimes against humanity, which talked about aggression as the supreme international crime. And in Nuremberg, she's on the board of the Nuremberg Academy, and in fact, one of the last times I saw Navi Pillay was in Nuremberg, where they hold these regular meetings of judges and lawyers to promote the legacy of Nuremberg and the Nuremberg principles, which stand for this idea that no one is above the law. And, you know, very importantly, I mean, the United States, Russia, Soviet Union, France, and the Great Britain were the powers that created the International Military Tribunal. And the U.S. prosecutor, Judge Jackson, said, you know, it's the Germans who are in front of us today, but this law has to apply to everyone.
0: I wanted to ask you a question on a separate issue, and that is the issue of Nicaragua. We have the latest news that the United States has sent a Nicaragua torture victim deported him to Nicaragua, a Nicaraguan exile who was imprisoned and tortured after protesting against the country's government, was deported by the U.S. back to Nicaragua, where he was immediately imprisoned this past week. If you can talk about your role in investigating Nicaragua, and it's very interesting to speak to you, given that, 40 years ago, when you were one of the leading critics and investigators of the Contra war crime atrocities against the Sandinistas.
1: Well, I mean, so today, of course, Nicaragua has become a dictatorship led by Daniel Ortega, in which, you know, there are no human rights, there is no civic space, in which 453 Nicaraguans have been stripped of their nationality, expelled. One-tenth of the Nicaraguan population has fled abroad, and many are in the United States. Some of them old Sandinista leaders, many of them who were expelled by Nicaragua to the United States. And unfortunately, a number of them, Nicaragua once put 222 dissidents on a plane to the United States. As of today, six of those people have been in ICE detention. And, you know, Marco Rubio, the United States considers Nicaragua to be a dictatorship. The U.S. government has coordinated international efforts to isolate Nicaragua, including a recent meeting of the Organization of American States that were devoted to Nicaragua. And yet what we're seeing is that Nicaraguan dissidents are being picked up by ICE and in this case, returned to Nicaragua, where they are rearrested. In other cases, Nicaraguans are being sent around the world. There are Nicaraguans who have been deported to the Central African Republic. A few weeks ago, one of the 222 Nicaraguans who was expelled on a plane, a leading journalist, Luis Galeano, on whose show I've been many times, was arrested by ICE, and still now he's out on bail, but he still faces deportation hearings.
0: And your title on the commission investigating Nicaragua released the report?
1: I'm a member of the United Nations Group of Human Rights Experts on Nicaragua.

0: similar to the one that Navi Pillay was the chair of for the occupied Palestinian territories.
1: In which she found genocide.
0: In which she found that Israel had been engaged in genocide.
1: I want to thank you so much for being with us. Reed Brody, war crimes prosecutor, member of the International Commission of Jurists, has served, as he said, as a member of the United Nations Group of Human Rights Experts on Nicaragua. Coming up, we look at the ongoing fallout from Cornell University's handling of an alleged gang rape of a Cornell undergraduate at a college fraternity house. Stay with us. Hi, I'm Amy Goodman, host of Democracy Now! 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We bring you the stories that others won't, thanks to the generosity of listeners like you. 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

0: Anti-Patriarchy, Anti-Patriarchy by Anna Tijoux. This is Democracy Now!, democracynow.org. I'm Amy Goodman with Juan Gonzalez. We turn now to the national outcry over the recent revelations of sexual assault at Cornell University. And a warning to our audience, the following stories contain graphic descriptions of sexual assault. The former student who has sued Cornell University, alleging she was gang raped in 2024 by seven male students at the Chi Phi fraternity house, has reportedly gone into hiding in her parents' home after receiving death threats. Lawyers for the woman, known only as Jane Doe, describe her deteriorating mental state to CNN after an escalating series of violent threats. That included a so-called swatting episode in which heavily armed police officers showed up at her family home, guns drawn, on a bogus tip that people had been killed inside. Since Jane Doe filed her civil suit, prosecutors have reopened a criminal investigation, and New York Governor Kathy Hochul appointed Attorney General Letitia James as special prosecutor in the case. Cornell University hired Sally Yates, a top former U.S. Justice Department lawyer, to lead an independent review of how the school handled the allegations. Thursday was a national day of action in solidarity with Jane Doe and against impunity for sexual abusers, with high schoolers, college students, advocates holding walkouts, rallies, vigils in 40 states. Here in New York, scores of students from Columbia University and Barnard College protested outside Columbia's gates, demanding administrators cut ties with associates of the late convicted sex trafficker Jeffrey Epstein, including Barnard College trustee Francine Lefrak, who was invited to spend a holiday with Jeffrey Epstein in 2010, 2 years after Epstein was convicted of soliciting prostitution from a minor. This is Marisol Boniface, a sophomore at Barnard College.
1: As I reel in the actions of Cornell University, I remind myself that Jane Doe's case is not one standalone incident. It is a campus rape culture that is permitted on every campus nationwide. It is a culture of ignoring survivors and diminishing their demands. And it is a system that maintains sexual assaulters in their powerful positions.
0: Meanwhile, at Cornell University, faculty members introduced a resolution calling for a no-confidence vote in university administrators' handling of the alleged gang rape at a fraternity house. On Wednesday, students held a sit-in on campus following a large demonstration on campus Monday. This is student protester Saya Taylor speaking Monday.
2: Jane Doe deserved an administration that delivered a fair and proper judicial process. Jane Doe deserved a police department that would actually follow up on her case. Instead, she was silenced. Her rapist free to walk the grounds of Cornell under a system that chose the university over the student.
0: For more, we're joined by Saya Taylor from Ithaca, New York. She's a sophomore at Cornell University, majoring in environment, sustainability, and government, a member of the Students for a Democrat at Cornell. And we're joined from Ithaca by Paul Ortiz, professor of labor history at Cornell University, leading, sponsoring faculty senator for the vote of no confidence resolution. Let's begin with you, Professor Ortiz. What actually are you calling for? What is this vote?
3: Amy, this is a resolution that states that the faculty has no confidence in the ability of the central administration of Cornell to effectively address the ongoing crisis of sexual assault at Cornell. Students have been approaching faculty, Amy, many of us have been holding open office hours, and the number one message that Cornell students have is that the Jane Doe's ordeal is the tip of the iceberg, that there have been many, many other cases where women have been sexually assaulted and raped at Cornell University, and they're afraid of coming forward. They're afraid of going to the authorities because the investigation may be botched or they may be shamed. And so after hearing student after student coming in, and Amy, not just students, current students, but alumni, I've had alumni share stories about how they were raped at Cornell in years past. And so this is what leads us to call for a vote of no confidence in Cornell's central administration.
4: And Professor Ortiz, how do you respond to those who say that this is a largely a symbolic vote if it occurs and will not lead to the removal of the president or the provost?
3: Well, we responded to that by saying the many people approached us as we were putting this resolution together. This was a collective process. And what we came up with was that even if you could remove Mike Kotlikoff or other administrators, and believe me, there are many students and many faculty who would like nothing less. The problem is if you remove one person, it doesn't change the culture. It doesn't change the culture of rape culture on campus. It doesn't change the fact that generations of Cornell students and staff and alumni have been victims of sexual assault, and the central administration has failed to address those traumas. And so it sometimes Americans have this idea that if you just replace the person at the top, things will change. Well, this wouldn't change anything at Cornell.
0: I want to go back to our guest, the student, Saya Taylor, who is 18 years old and a sophomore at Cornell University. If you can explain what you understood took place, this was several years ago when Jane Doe, as we are calling her, says she went into this frat house, Chi Phi, and says she was raped by seven male students. At this point, the college newspaper has named those students, right? Two of them expelled and several of them still going to class. One was assigned writing an essay. And so we saw signs on campus that protests were holding saying sentencing, not essays. Can you explain what you understood took place and why this has exploded on the campus now, Saya?
5: What took place, as released by the Cornell Daily Sun, was a very horrific, very detailed, and very graphic incident. What happened to Jane Doe wasn't just the fact that she went to the Chi Phi house and seven men took advantage of her. The entire system of Cornell University failed her. Students are outraged not because they're outraged solely at these seven men. They're outraged at the system that the university perpetrates. Rape culture and sexual assault culture thrives on campus. Even though I am a sophomore and I'm 18 years old, in my one full year that I've seen Cornell University, I have seen it firsthand where Cornell has a very corrupt judicial process. They would rather brush many cases under the rug than actually give people fair trials, fair investigations, and fair due process. So the true outrage in this case doesn't just come from what happened to Jane Doe. It comes from the fact that it could have happened to anybody on campus and they still would have not received any justice.
4: And Saya, I wanted to ask you, at universities across the country, faculty and staff every year undergo training on sexual harassment and sexual assault and what to do about it and the Title IX requirements. And yet these events continue to happen. What is fundamentally wrong with the process that these universities are undertaking to educate their students and staff?
5: As a member of Students for a Democratic Cornell, us, our organization, along with 40 other coalition partners on campus, released five demands that we want the university to see and to put into action in response to this case. And one of the demands does indeed talk about how mandatory sexual assault prevention training needs to take place. As it stands right now at Cornell University, you need to complete a module in the summer before you become a freshman at Cornell. It is 30 minutes long, and most students that I've interacted with have entirely skipped it. And even besides for the education level, Cornell University does not make sexual assault seem like a big thing. They make sexual assault prevention modules into a quick 30-minute course, which is not the severity that this situation or that these events require.
0: Let me ask Professor Ortiz, just going through what has taken place. Jane Doe said in the lawsuit that she arrived at the Chi Phi fraternity house one night to meet a friend, despite Already being intoxicated, she says two of the frat brothers, including her friend, pressured her to snort ketamine and gave her marijuana. She says they proposed a threesome. She was too impaired to consent, then raped her. One of the men then sent a Snapchat message to a fraternity group that chat saying that there was, quote, free bleep upstairs. For the next several hours, Jane Doe says the seven named plaintiffs in the lawsuit took turns assaulting her. Now, Governor Hochul has called for an end to the intoxication loophole. I think 20 states have this that says if you're intoxicated, you can't charge something like rape. And it is said that the Cornell police, in handing over the case to the Ithaca police and to the DA, omitted the phrase that she said, "I am 100% sure I was raped." Professor Ortiz.
3: Yes, these are all facts, Amy, and I think this is the reason that Jane Doe's ordeal has galvanized students, faculty, alumni, and we're hearing from people all across the country. My students have approached me, all women, to talk about their ordeals. And the reason Jane Doe's case galvanized them is they said, we recognize our ordeal at Cornell and Jane Doe's experiences. We have been sexually assaulted. And when we tried to speak out, we were silenced. There is a real culture of fear at Cornell, Amy. It's not just Cornell, but we're focusing on Cornell right now. Students have been afraid to speak out and to say anything that the administration might view as being unpopular. We know that there was repression of pro-Palestinian protesters, of anti-war protesters. What my students report to me is there's a continuum of fear about speaking out to any experience that the university doesn't want us to be being made public.
0: Shut down. Was Chi Phi shut down?
3: Yes, it was shut down. And Amy, this morning, there was a powerful op-ed written by a former Chi Phi member in the Cornell Daily Sun. And I really want to lift up the Daily Sun as really a beacon of amazing reporting on campus, the independent student newspaper. But that former member of Chi Phi detailed the brutal hazing and very sexualized hazing rituals.
0: We have to leave it there, but I want to thank you so much for being with us. We'll certainly continue to cover this case. Paul Ortiz, professor of labor history at Cornell, and Saya Taylor, 18-year-old sophomore at Cornell, majoring in environment, sustainability, and government, member of the Students for a Democrat at Cornell. That does it for our show. Steal the Story, Please. The documentary about Democracy Now! 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If you live in Canada and the United States, you can watch the film in your own home, be part of the post-screening question and answer with me and the filmmakers, moderated by the Pulitzer Prize-winning journalist Maria Hinojosa. Find out more at stealthestory.org. I'm Amy Goodman with Juan Gonzalez.
6: You've got it tuned in to KXCI Tucson. This is Real People, Real Radio. My name is Bridget Thumb. I'm going to see you in a minute, but first we're going to hear some commentary from Jim Hightower.
7: I've got to hand it to Washington's Republican policymakers. They've come up with a truly remarkable way that, they promise, will vastly expand the number of small businesses in America. Great! This is personal for me, for I grew up in a family that had a Main Street business in small-town Texas. So I know how hard it is for little guys to battle the raw monopoly power of corporate chains. Thus, I cheered the GOP until I learned that their small business proposal is just another big business scam. Far from actually increasing the number of small enterprises, Trump bureaucrats are merely redefining small to include big. For example, the Small Business Administration has long categorized a business as small if it had less than $25 million in yearly sales. But they've now jacked that definition up by 1,000%. Indeed, even some billion-dollar giants can now, hocus-pocus, qualify as small. This is much worse than a statistical ruse, for it means that very large outfits with Wall Street backing, Washington lobbyists, and slick corporate lawyers will suddenly take the grants, contracts, and other government benefits intended to advance genuine Main Street innovators and competitors. In short, the GOP's cynical scheme is using the small business label to overpower those very enterprises. It is a deliberate rigging of the rules by today's right-wing government officials to help big business grab public money, increasing the power of corporate elites to eliminate competitors and further monopolize our economy. This is Jim Hightower saying, remember this deceit when Republican Congress critters run corporate-financed election ads this fall, claiming to love small business. Yeah, love it to death. The Hightower Radio Lowdown is made possible by you subscribers to Jim Hightower's Lowdown on Substack. 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
8: Hey, this is KXCI Tucson. My name is Bridget Thumb. Happy to be here with you today. We're going to get started with the demons of South Tucson. Because, you know, they're going to be on the Locals Only this Monday. That's right, just a few days from now, October 12th, for Indigenous Peoples Day. We're going to have great programming all day long. But we're also going to have great programming all night long. And Locals Only is going to be featuring the Demons of South Tucson. So we're going to hear from them right now with a track called Therapist Song, right here for you on KXCI Tucson. My name is Bridget Thumb. I want to personally thank you for tuning in today.

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You're tuned into the Bridge Mix here on KXCI Tucson. I'm going to take this opportunity to let you know that you just heard from Michael Kiwanuka, and you ain't the problem. And also, I want to let you know that there's new music out now from Danielle Ponder. Everything has changed. Here comes a track from it right now.

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Do you know where you are? You're at 91.3 FM if you're tuning in terrestrially, or you might be streaming all over the world. 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We're here, or we're there. Played some great music. Oh, we heard from Celeste, from Woman of Faces. We heard This Is Who I Am. Kate Becker from the Kate Becker Project, going back to 2009. We heard the track Showgirl. Danielle Ponder, brand new music from Danielle Ponder. Time is a Wild Thing is the name of that track. And the release is called Everything Has Changed, and that is out now. Here and Now. We heard from Michael Kiwanuka, You Ain't the Problem, from 2019. And we started out strong and local with the Demons of South Tucson and their Therapist song from Punch a Star, the latest from the Demons of South Tucson. If you just can't get enough of them, well, you're in luck, because they are going to be performing live on Locals Only this Monday from 9 to 10 p.m. Check it out. Check it out. It's really good. Their sound has been described as grunge acoustic reggae with mariachi punk and alternative desert rock influences. I mean, yeah, that sounds great. We got Glass Beams in the background. It's going to be a good Friday. 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They will present Pieces of Us, The Art of Recovery and Resilience, a mental health community art show reception on October 17th at Catalyst Creative Collective inside the Tucson Mall, with catering by Cafe 54, wine and beer, live music, and more. 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This has been a community impact announcement from 91.3 KXCI Tucson. All right, friends, it's time to get back to the music. And as per usual, I am freestyling today. It's a freewheeling, freestyling kind of music mix, the bridge mix she is. How about we hear Chaos Theory? That sounds on brand. Here comes Chaos Theory from Allison Russell.

release is called I Must Be Dreaming. Yeah. Pretty good, yeah? All right. So before Alabama Shakes, we heard from Twin Peaks from the album Wild Onion, released in 2014. We heard Making Breakfast. Alison Russell in there with Chaos Theory from Alison Russell's latest In the Hour of Chaos. We heard from Celeste with This Is Who I Am, but I think I told you about that already. You know, KXCI.org, what a website. 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Opportunities include volunteer camping trips, wildlife monitoring, spring seeking, and local events and talks. 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KXCI is partnering with the Museum of Contemporary Art Tucson and the University of Arizona TUSD School Garden Workshop on Thursday, October 15th to celebrate the release of the Sonoran Desert School Gardeners Almanac during free third Thursdays at MoCA Tucson. 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Learn more at kxci.org on the events page. Yo, my name is Bridget Thumb. I'm happy to be here. So, a little behind the scenes here at KXCI, we often get various items of merchandise from various bands and record companies will send us things. And one thing that we have on display in my office is a toothbrush. And the toothbrush is from the band The Lumineers. And I think that's hilarious. Hilarious enough that we're going to hear from The Lumineers right now on KXCI Tucson. And it's not because of the toothbrush, okay? That's been there for years. We're going to hear from The Lumineers with Salt and the Sea. Thanks for tuning in. KXCI! KXCI forever!

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1: Back when no one could tell us apart, and I turned down the music to Parallel Park, we were playing for no one on top of the world. I talk in my sleep, and you kiss like a girl. Then when

This is KXCI Tucson. You just heard from the Brian Jonestown Massacre, and it is now 2 o'clock p.m. Before the Brian Jonestown Massacre, we heard from... Who did we hear from? We heard from Natalie Merchant with Wonder from Tiger Lily, going back to 1995. We heard from Phoebe Bridgers with Lost Weekend. That's new music from Phoebe. And the Lumineers were there with Salt and the Sea from Three. I assume it's called Three. Ay, ay, ay. 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You like this background music? So do I. This is Tortoise. The name of the track is Shake Hands with Danger. Danger. The League of Women Voters of Southern Arizona and the American Association of University Women Tucson present What's on My Ballot? These open to the public, nonpartisan presentations explain Arizona, Pima County, and Tucson propositions on the November 3rd ballot. 8 presentations will take place now through October 10th at area libraries. Visit lwvsaz.org for the full schedule and details. This has been a community impact announcement from 91.3 FM. KXCI, Tucson. All right, we're going to get back to the music. I'm going to play a track right now from a band called Poi Dog Pondering. Yeah, and this is going back a ways, okay? So we're going to get a little vintage.

0: Uno es árbol, one is tree. One is not a sleeping tree in tree. One is asleep of the tree. One is not a sleeping tree. Do you see how she's doing? One of the things that's really special about Juana Molina is Juana's ability to create her own language. You know, like, you can't really go off the translations. It's more about the feeling and the rhythm of the words. We heard from Nina Simone with I Loves You, Porgy.
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0: Tom Petty, you don't know how it feels. Poi Dog, Pondering, The Hardest Thing. And that's from the best of Poi Dog, Pondering, The Austin Years. 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Alianza Indígena Sin Fronteras will host an Indigenous Peoples Day celebration on Monday, October 12th from 2:30 to 9 p.m. at the Ritchie Resource Center, 2209 North 15th Avenue in Old Pasqua. The event features dancing, food, local Indigenous businesses, cultural sharers, and workshops. The celebration is open to the public and highlights Indigenous culture and community. Learn more on the Alianza Indígena Sin Fronteras social media pages. This has been a community impact announcement from 91.3 KXCI Tucson. Oh, what is going to happen next? Here's a song I love to play. This is a local group. They're young. They've got a huge, bright future in front of them. Right now, right here. I love this song. It's Lunar Excursion Module right here on KXCI Tucson.

I'm Haima J, your music coordinator and DJ, and I love KXEI. Tucson has a big heart, and so many nonprofits in this community are evidence of that. 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

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The time is 2:40 p.m. The date is the ninth day of the 10th month. 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

0: 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And thank you for your support. What are we doing? All right, we're going to get back to the music. We're going to hear from Bob Duro. That's right.
1: The dog trots freely in the street and sees reality. And the things he sees are bigger than himself. And the things he sees are his reality. Drunks in doorways, moons on trees. The dog trots freely through the street, and the things he sees are smaller than himself. Fish on newsprint, ants in holes, chickens in Chinatown windows, their heads a block away. The dog trots freely in the street, and the things he smells, smells something like himself. Cross freely in the street past puddles and babies, cats and cigars, pool rooms and policemen. He doesn't hate cops, he merely has no use for them. And he goes past them, past the dead cows hung up whole in front of the San Francisco meat market. He would rather eat a tender cow than a tough policeman, though either might do.

Chocolate Factory, past Koch Tower, past Congressman Doyle. He's afraid of Koch Tower, but he's not afraid of Congressman Doyle. Although, what he hears is very discouraging, very depressing, very absurd. To a sad young dog like himself, to a serious dog like himself. But he has his own free world to live in, his own fleas to eat. He will not be muzzled. Congressman Doyle is just another fire hydrant to him.

trots freely in the street and has his own dog's life to live and to think about and to reflect upon, touching and tasting and testing everything, investigating everything without benefit of perjury. A real realist with a real tale to tell. And a real tale to tell.

reality and how to see it and how to hear it. With his head cocked sideways at street corners as if he is just about to have his picture taken for Victor Records. Listening for his master's voice and looking like a living question mark into the great gramophone of puzzling existence with its wondrous hollow horn, which always seems just about to spout forth some victorious answer to everything.

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1: I'm Tina Andrew, and you are listening to Cultivating Indigenous Voices. Today's guest is Rayshawn, who is here to share his work experience as a park ranger. Welcome, Rayshawn.
2: Thank you for having me. My name's Rayshawn Ramon. I come from the small community of Artesia within the Barbecue District on the Tana'atum Nation. I am Tana'atum, San Carlos Apache, and Hopi Tewa. I work in the community engagement and outreach at Saguaro National Park. I've started at the park as an intern in the Next Generation Ranger Corps.
1: So did you always aspire to be a park ranger?
2: I wasn't really aware of the National Park Service. Growing up, I kind of knew about it, and I kind of had an idea of what rangers did, but I didn't realize that I would end up in the position I am today. I kind of just found it on my own, and then next thing you know, I started as an intern. Next thing you know, that I was in green and gray.
1: Cool. And what did you go to school for?
2: And my undergrad in anthropology and a minor in American Indian Studies.
1: Wow, that's amazing. So are there any other national parks that you kind of have on your wish list to maybe work at, or is Saguaro it for you?
2: Personally, I feel like Saguaro National Park, I'm deeply connected culturally, I would say. But if I were to choose, I would probably stick within the Southwest region of any national parks, national monuments. That's probably one of the best part of the job when I'm talking to folks from all over the world, you know, talking about the Sonoran Desert, the Hashan, you know, how we can take care of it. But another part of like what I enjoy is actually talking to the local community, especially the Tucson area. And a lot of times when I talk to these folks, I would say, have you ever been to a national park before? And they'll be, I don't think I have. Then I would say, well, have you heard of Grand Canyon? Yellowstone? Like, oh yeah, I did go there as a kid. And then they start to click. Then I said, did you know we have one in our own backyard? And like, you know, that little spark in their head, you know, lights up. And then you like that. And then I start talking about Saguaro National Park and about the different opportunities they have there, such as hiking, internships, volunteer opportunities, things like that. And like, wow, like, you know, I really like to get involved. And like that, you do see that people go into the park after. I'm really enjoying my career in the National Park Service. If anyone would like to come and visit Saguaro National Park, it is getting a lot cooler. So there'll be more opportunities for the park to do certain programs that involves being outdoors or doing hikes like that. Saguaro National Park is a great place. It's one of the most unique places in the world. But also just get to know your desert, the Jewelwood, because it provides a lot for, you know, the wildlife, the plants and like that. People are still are culturally connected in many ways.
1: Well, thank you so much, Rayshawn, for taking the time to be here with us here at KXEI. You are listening to Cultivating Indigenous Voices with Rayshawn Ramon. 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

Welcome to the home stretch here, folks. I'm Christy Lloyd filling in for Hannah today. She's feeling a little bit poorly, but she will be back next week when she's feeling better. Thank you so much for tuning in today. We have a huge show ahead of you. We're, of course, going to have our birthday sets, and might I say it's a bit of an epic birthday set, if I may. Lots of amazing artists to celebrate today. We have some new releases. We're going to do our local pick here in about 20 minutes. We'll have our classic pick coming up at 4, and then, of course, film at 5. And if that wasn't enough, we also are going to have a live in studio with Rosie Flores and James Infeld, and they're going to be performing tonight, 9 p.m. at Hotel Congress on the Plaza stage in support of a documentary film called The Palomino that is part of the 22nd annual Tucson Film Festival, and it's going to be at the screening room tonight at 7. So I'll be telling you more about that later in the show. We'll be able to sit down and hang out with them for a little bit, get some tunes. So it's going to be a good time, folks. Stick around. You are on the home stretch here on 91.3 KXCI. All right, we're going to start off our birthday set huge. One of the most legendary singer-songwriters ever, and of course part of the Fab Four, born on this day in 1940, was the legendary John Lennon of the Beatles. And of course, if that wasn't enough, we're also going to be celebrating his son's birthday, who was born in 1975, I think, on John Lennon's birthday. So we're going to have something from Sean Lennon as well. But we're going to start off with some Beatles right here on 91.3 KXCI.

You're tuned to the home stretch here on KXCI. That was Jackson Browne, and he was born in 1944. Actually wrote that song, These Days, when he was 16 years old, and it would later be recorded by the Andy Warhol protege Nico, of course, and that was in 1967. And he eventually recorded it himself for his 1973 release, For Every Man Born Again, in 1944. Up next, we have Johnny Entwistle's birthday. So we're going to pen. We're going to play one of the songs that he penned for The Who. Here's Boris the Spider on 91.3 KXCI.

You are tuned into the home stretch here on KXCI. That closes out our birthday set today. And that was PJ Harvey. That came from her release Stories from the City, Stories from the Sea. And she was born in Dorset, England in 1969. Stick around. We have our local pick coming up next here on KXCI. But first, we'll take a quick look at the weather as we head into the weekend. Currently 93 degrees, low tonight 71. Tomorrow, high of 91. But we are looking at a 50% chance of rain throughout the day and evening. And that hopefully will carry into Sunday as well. We do have a wind advisory for Sunday. Our lows will be below 70 as we head into the weekend as well. And next week is looking divine. High on Monday of 81, low of 62. 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Known for their commitment to preserving and sharing the rich musical history of Ireland around the world, Alton performs traditional Irish songs from the hills and coastlines of Donegal with fiddles, flutes, and soaring vocals. More information and tickets available at foxtucson.com. All right, it is time for our local pick. And we're going to hear from New Misphoria. This is a new album we've been featuring here at KXCI. And New Misphoria is going to be performing this evening over at La Rosa with Las Azaleas, Bolero Jones. And tonight's lineup is actually going to be in celebration of La Rosa's first anniversary. Time is flying. Mayor Romero will appear. There's going to be a live screen printing on site and cake. That's tonight over at La Rosa, and here's Fountain of My Youth from New Misphoria on 91.3 KXCI.

Well, you know, a friend will turn you on to new music. You know, a friend will share information. Hey, did you hear about, you know, that's what friends do. They go, oh, I just heard this song by this artist. And it sparks up a whole new little piece of your brain, a whole new journey for you. You know, I love doing this. It's kind of a creative outlet. Even though I am using other people's creations, I'm making them into something for that moment as unique. And there's been so many times where I've been going through something personal that was really difficult. And I come down to the station and I walk in the studio door and there's this immediate, yeah, this is it. This is, and I feel so much better after I'm done, right after I start, you know. It's that balm of tunes that is just soothes and invigorates and enlivens and puts things into perspective. I'm Jeff Rogers, the host of Halftime at the Apocalypse here at KXEI, and I amplify KXEI.

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Christy Lloyd with you here today, and we just closed out that set with Belle and Sebastian. We had La Texana in there, and New Misphoria again performing tonight over at La Rosa. Do stick around. We have another concert notification coming up, so that is on the way as we start our next set of music. But first, support for KXCI is provided by the Historic Hotel Congress. 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Hey, KXCI will celebrate Indigenous Peoples Day on Monday, October 12th from 7 a.m. to 6 p.m., hosted by KXCI DJs Joseph, Dana, Rocky, and Brent G., who are all members of the Tohono O'odham Nation. We'll also hear from local Indigenous community members. Programming will recognize the profound history, enduring resilience, and vibrant heritage of Indigenous communities by amplifying Indigenous voices through music. 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

You are tuned into 91.3 KXCI Tucson. Bob Dylan closed out the hour from 2003's release, Masked and Anonymous. We had Latin Playboys in there, a little side project from some of the members of Los Lobos back in the day. We heard from the Chelsea Wolfe, and again, Chelsea Wolfe going to be at Rialto Theater October 20th. It is time for our classic pick, so don't go anywhere. But real quick, the Coyote Task Force has served the Tucson community by providing support, opportunity, and voice to individuals recovering from mental illness. They will present Pieces of Us, the Art of Recovery and Resilience, a mental health community art show reception on October 17th at Catalyst Creative Collective inside Tucson Mall, with catering by Cafe 54, wine and beer, live music, and more. 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All right, it's time for a classic pick, and we have been celebrating the danceable, edible music of ABBA all week long. Their album, fourth studio album, Arrival, was released in Sweden on October 11th, 1976, out on Polar Records. And we are going to feature the track Dancing Queen as we finish off the week with our classic pick. And incidentally, it was their only number one U.S. hit. They had several number ones in Europe, but in U.S., this was their number one hit. Here's Dancing Queen up next from ABBA on 91.3 KXCI.

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And I've been smoking like a Russian cosmonaut. Seen two old people talking, one was holding a plastic bag. They were pointing to the window, the trees were covering my eyes. And I know it's true.

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The League of Women Voters of Southern Arizona and the American Association of University Women Tucson present What's on My Ballot. These open to the public nonpartisan presentations explain Arizona, Pima County, and Tucson propositions on the November 3rd ballot. Eight presentations will take place now through October 10th at area libraries. 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

Hi, I'm Ron Cipriani. I'm the host of The Vinyl Frontier, Wednesday night at 10 p.m. to midnight. KXCI is a different kind of station. It's a community station. It's here for the people. Right outside the studio, there's approximately 30,000 albums on the shelves sitting there waiting for us to explore. And it's so much fun to do that. 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And it is an expression of oneself. And if you're willing to go that extra mile, it really does say something about your dedication and KXCI's dedication to the people. 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I'm Ron Cipriani. I'm the host of The Vinyl Frontier. 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Thanks again.

We're about 20 minutes away from 5 o'clock and you are tuned in to the home stretch on this Friday evening. I hope you've had a good week and I hope you have a safe, joyful weekend ahead of you. I'm Christy Lloyd filling in for Hannah today on the home stretch. We closed out that set with the Postal Service, J.B. Lenoir in there reminding us all on

o'clock hour. But in the meantime, here is just a quick reminder that support for KXCI is provided by the Hitching Post Saloon, Bisbee's neighborhood dive bar and music venue, hosting a regular schedule of live music and events located 2 miles from historic Old Bisbee. 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The event features dancing, food, local Indigenous businesses, cultural sharers, and workshops. 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Learn more on Alianza Indígena Sin Fronteras social media pages. 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

You are tuned in to 91.3 KXCI Tucson. It is 5 o'clock on the nose. Christy Lloyd with you. Thank you so much for tuning in and joining me. Closed out the hour with Wet Leg. We had Laura Veers in there from Warp and Weft. Fontaines, D.C., that is a very new release there. Orchestra Akokan as well. And stick around, it is time for our film at 5. 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It's our Film at 5 time, and we're going to do one more little nod to Mr. John Lennon, because of course he deserves it, and it is his birthday today, born in 1940. So we're going to hear something from the Yellow Submarine soundtrack. We're going to hear Nowhere Man on 91.3 KXCI.